That is Wings, of course, with Paul McCartney and Baby I'm Amazed. We've got an old Bob Marley tune, actually did Stir It Up first. Mm-hmm. And then it was 1967 or 8. And then along 1973 comes Johnny Nash with his version of Stir It Up.

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0: Here's a look at your weatherology forecast. Lows dip down to about 54 tonight under clear skies. Winds out of the south, 5 to 10 miles per hour. Sunny skies tomorrow, 84. Lows around 59 tomorrow night, clear skies. Ample sunshine and dry Wednesday and Thursday, low 80s. Wednesday, upper 70s by Thursday. From the Weatherology Weather Center, I'm meteorologist Paul Trombley. Now back to the vinyl years on KCLY. Right now, 63.
1: The Little River Band on the way next with Cool Change. I'm kind of ready for a cool change, and I know you're a summer-loving guy.
2: I am. I love the summertime, but
1: yeah,
2: it has been pretty comfy of late.
1: It has, and fall weather is beautiful. I'm all good with this. But this one was released in August of 1979 from the Little River Band's fifth album, First Under the Wire.

0: Manfred Mann's Blinded by the Light by Bruce Springsteen tune originally.
1: Oh, right, yeah.
0: Manfred Mann had the big hit with it, though. Bob Seger and his Silver Bullet Band is on the way next. Sunspot Baby took this guy for a real ride for everything he had, pretty much.
1: Yeah.
0: He tried to track her down. This from Night Moves album, 1976.

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2: weather. Here's a look at your weatherology forecast. Lows dip down to about 54 tonight under clear skies. Winds out of the south, 5 to 10 miles per hour. Sunny skies tomorrow, 84. Lows around 59 tomorrow night, clear skies. Ample sunshine and dry Wednesday and Thursday, low 80s. Wednesday, upper 70s by Thursday. From the Weatherology Weather Center, I'm meteorologist Paul Trombley. Now back to the vinyl years on KCLY. Currently, it's 68 degrees.
3: Dobie Gray on the way next with Drift Away, which is a song that I feel like just belongs to him. Like he just did
4: No
3: other did it. But it wasn't actually him originally, and I forget this. A guy named Mentor Williams wrote it in 1970, and Mike Berry, who is a British singer and actor, he did it in 1972. Another guy, John Henry Kurtz, he released it 2 months later in November of that year. And then Dobie Gray finally did it in 1973, and it became his biggest hit. It was a number 5 hit on the Billboard Hot 100. And again, I just feel like it was made for him.
5: It belongs to Dobie Gray, yes.

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0: We start the 1980s off from 1988, and we often have the Bengals remake of The Hazy Shade of Winter.
1: Right, yeah, we played
0: a lot.
1: From
0: the Less Than Zero soundtrack.
1: It's a good one.
0: Mm-hmm. Also from that soundtrack was LL Cool J's Going Back to Cali.
1: Okay.
0: Going Back to Cali. I don't think so. It was also off his third album, Walking with a Panther, but it was on the Less Than Zero soundtrack, 1988.

0: Once bitten, twice shy. That one from Great White. Going all the way back to 1981 with the Commodores and Lady, You Bring Me Up. This was a number 8 hit for them. And one of the very last ones that Lionel Richie was involved in. He did sing lead vocals on this one, but he left soon after that to go solo.
1: And did he ever go solo?

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0: Here's a look at your weatherology forecast. Lows around 54 tonight under clear skies, southeasterly winds 5 to 10 miles per hour. Clear skies again tomorrow, highs around 84, 59 tomorrow night, clear skies. Lots of sunshine and dry Wednesday and Thursday, low 80s, Wednesday upper 70s by Thursday. From the Weatherology Weather Center, I'm meteorologist Paul Frombly. Now back to the vinyl years on KCLY. Currently, it's 66 degrees.
1: Tesla's Love Song from 1989 is on the way. The great radio controversy. It reached number 10 on the Billboard Hot 100. Obviously, their biggest hit. We've talked just recently about Tesla, and they kind of missed the window of where they could have been bigger than they ended up being. Great group, though. Tesla, this is Love Song.

0: I can just listen to that one over and over.
1: Just about Ronnie anything Millsap. Ronnie Millsap sings. Mm-hmm.
0: I agree. Mm-hmm. Love him. That's Smoky Mountain Rain. Cyndi Lauper's up next, All Through the Night. It was another one that came off of her first album, which was called She's So Unusual. And the only one she released worldwide that she didn't have a music video for, which I didn't remember that, but I've always thought it was kind of a nice song. Well, the story
1: is, I know the story on this.
0: Yeah.
1: She thought that her uniqueness in videos was the reason for her popularity.
0: Oh, okay.
1: And she wanted to prove to herself and the label that her voice could carry a tune without all the weirdness that was going on around her.
0: That makes sense, yeah.
1: And she obviously has a tremendous voice.

0: 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Our commitment to you is that if the weather threatens your location, we're tracking it. 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
13: Denied.
7: Time to head backstage, a birthday celebration on this October 5th Monday. We've got a couple that we're going to celebrate, starting with Steve Miller, of course, of the Steve Miller Band. His first band, the Steve Miller Blues Band,
14: right,
7: because that was really kind of where he got his start.
14: Bluesy guitar from Steve Miller, and he dates back further than most people
7: realize
14: I think is fair to say, because he started making albums in the 60s. Most remember him from the mid to late 70s and then into the 80s as well, which is probably where you first
7: caught on to him. Honestly, Caleb bought a greatest hits album for the Steve Miller Band, and that was where I was first introduced, and that wasn't until the late 80s. But boy, I loved that album, and I loved every song on it. And of course, you know, I was familiar with a lot of them and just didn't realize
14: who it was.
7: Kind of who it was. But yeah, he's turning 83 years old today, Steve Miller.

0: Steve Miller Band and Swingtown. You know, everybody talks about Neil Diamond's the greatest sing-along song of all time.
1: Yeah. Mm-hmm.
0: What is the name of the song that I can't think of?
1: Sweet Caroline.
0: Sweet Caroline. Mm-hmm. Thank you.
1: Right.
0: For goodness sakes. It is a Monday. but I don't know that Steve Miller might not be the most sing-alongable artist.
1: Yeah.
0: Because every song that comes on, you seem like you know the words to.
1: It's true.
0: You know?
1: Yeah.
0: Just thought of that while I was listening to Swingtown. He turns 83 today, and it's also Brian Johnson's birthday, the front man who took over for Bon Scott on the Back in Black album in 1980. Brian Johnson celebrates an October 5th birthday, turning 79. Here's the song we first heard his voice with AC/DC, Back in Black.

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5: 100.9 KCLY. Here's a look at your weatherology forecast. Lows around 54 tonight under clear skies, southeasterly winds 5 to 10 miles per hour. Clear skies again tomorrow, highs around 84, 59 tomorrow night, clear skies. Lots of sunshine and dry Wednesday and Thursday, low 80s, Wednesday upper 70s by Thursday. From the Weatherology Weather Center, I'm meteorologist Paul Frombly. Now back to the vinyl years on KCLY. Currently 61.
6: We are celebrating a couple of birthdays tonight. Steve Miller of the Steve Miller Band turning 83. So we'll get back to a little bit more of that. But we have some more AC/DC right now because Brian Johnson celebrates 79 years on this October 5th. Of course, took over for Bon Scott when the band thought they were done.
7: Yeah, Bon Scott died and they just didn't think there was any chance to move on. First, without the good mates, and secondly, because of the voice, could you find somebody like
6: so
7: that?
6: So prominent. I mean, it was.
7: And then they found this dude down at a pub in a little group called Georgie in the early 1970s, and he was singing, and they thought, well, maybe we could turn this thing around, and Brian Johnson took over as lead vocalist in 1980.

0: What a great frontman metal voice, Brian Johnson, who took over for another great frontman metal voice, Bon Scott. Brian Johnson took over AC/DC's frontman in 1980. He turned 79 today. And the Steve Miller Band has a birthday boy, their frontman and founder, Steve Miller's 83.
1: Speaking of sing-along songs,
0: clap-along,
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0: Forewarning, palms could get a little red from slapping the hands together to the Steve Miller Band's Take the Money and Run.

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1: Here's a look at your weatherology forecast. Lows around 54 tonight under clear skies, southeasterly winds 5 to 10 miles per hour. Clear skies again tomorrow, highs around 84, 59 tomorrow night, clear skies. Lots of sunshine and dry Wednesday and Thursday, low 80s, Wednesday upper 70s by Thursday. From the Weatherology Weather Center, I'm meteorologist Paul Frombly. Now back to the vinyl years on KCLY. Currently 62.
2: What a great mix tonight we had, really. I love both groups, obviously. Steve Miller Band, because Steve Miller celebrates his 83rd birthday today. And then, of course, AC/DC with Brian Johnson celebrating 79 years. We have another Steve Miller Band song next, The Joker.
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0: It's time for the Chiefs Kingdom Show, live with the voice of the Chiefs, Mitch Holthus, and Chiefs head coach Andy Reid. 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
1: You're listening to the Kansas City Chiefs on KCLY. 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
0: Here is the voice of the Chiefs, Mitch Holthus.
2: Yeah, let's go. We make Monday nights like Arrowhead Stadium at our different Hy-Vees, and tonight we're at the Hy-Vee in Overland Park on 135th Street. It's a big night for Yellow Fro Man because it's a home game. He works here. He just got off his shift and came here for the show tonight, so it's awesome to have you all here tonight. Just checking this out. I don't know. I'm trying to get caught up. Final score, Chiefs 30, Raiders 27. Oh, I'm counting how many teams are left in the AFC that are 4-0. One finger, the right finger. The Chiefs are 4-0. Here's a fun fact. The eighth time Andy Reid has been 4-0 in his career. That is tied for second all-time in NFL history. Only George Halas has more 4-0 starts, had more 4-0 starts. I'm not sure George is at right now. But anyway, for Coach to get another 4-0 start, that is huge. Patrick Mahomes gets his 99th win. That ties Tom Brady for the most in NFL history in his first 130 starts. That is huge. Patrick is now 38-8 against the AFC West. That is huge. Oh, so many good things to talk about. But there's some weekends that are good, and there's some weekends that are perfect. Perfect. Let me just try to get caught up here. I'll say the name of the team, and you tell me what happened. I'm trying to get caught up here. My phone was dead all day. I don't know. Let's see. Broncos. Lost. Chargers. Raiders. Lost. That's the division. Oh, wait a minute. The Bills? Lost. And the Bengals are good friends. Lost, lost, lost, lost, lost. Everybody lost. We win. That's a perfect weekend. But I also got to tell you, we had so many great performances yesterday. How about Matt Araiza, the punter? Not only a fake punt run of 12 yards, it was very Dustin Colquitt-ish in what he did yesterday. Punts that went down at the 15, the 11, the 11, the 10, and the 1. Can you have a punter that can really do that? Because when a punter does that, he's able to put the hammer down. And, wait a minute, it's still a one-possession game, but here come the Raiders bringing the kickoff out, and Jeffrey Bossa punches the ball out with a peanut Hy-Vee punch and knocks it out, recovered at the bottom of the pile with digging and scratching and clawing and grabbing, and Cochran comes out with it. You're able to put the hammer down. And 10 times the defense stuffed the Raiders for either zero or negative yards on runs. That can be really overlooked in this game. It's the best in 8 years. And so that defense against the run, able to hammer down. We got so many awesome people here. The sisters are here tonight. Hey, hey, Paul is here with her bodyguards. We've got the geeks that are here tonight. Snowstorm Sandy, Weird Wolf, Cindy Lou Who's here from Whoville. Caveman Bob is here, and his friend, his alter ego, Jerry Jones Bob guy. Because Got some facial surgery. That's awesome. Autograph Geek is here. The Redcoaters are here, along with Reed's Redheads. Wait a minute. Queen Cleo is here. Queen Cleo is here. Protect her at all costs. She's awesome. We have fans here from Monterrey, Mexico. The Monterrey, Mexico fans are here tonight. And we've got some new fans that are here for the first time because they are behind enemy lines. One of them grew up in Denver. But a Chiefs fan in Bronco territory. Avalanche Beth right here. Yes. I didn't call it growing up. I called her a deployment, basically, in enemy territory. And then there is the original. Runway Jim is here. The original leader of the Otis Taylor fan club is right here. 89. That is so awesome. He said he was at a game, and they saw his 89 Taylor jersey, and they said, oh, my gosh, we've got to get one of those because I bet she wore that, thinking it was Taylor Swift. Come on, man. Otis Taylor, the hitch route, Super Bowl IV. Let's go. Anyway, we're going to have fun tonight. We'll have none other than Mitchell Schwartz, the all-pro first-teamer, Super Bowl champion, author, all kinds of stuff, super smart guy, went to Cal. But the folks here at Hy-Vee at 135th Street, which is Yellow Froman's place of employment, so great tonight because they do a phenomenal job here at this location and doing it tonight. I got to remind you, score the savings. Hey, we're getting 30 points a game. Kind of fun. Better than like eking out 10 or 11. So score the savings with the Kansas City Chiefs and Hy-Vee the day after or the night after every regular season Chiefs game. Earn the Chiefs final score in Fuel Saver Rewards. Oh, 30 means equal dollar amount, $30 off when you use your perks card. That's a winning deal at Hy-Vee. So earn the Chiefs final score, 30 in Fuel Saver Rewards, 30 for the equal dollar amount, 30 when you use your perks card, a winning deal at Hy-Vee. And I don't know how many have taken advantage of this next thing. I haven't talked about it very much, but it's really awesome. And that is steak night at Hy-Vee. Anybody done this? Okay. Freshly grilled steak, and it's really good. In fact, you walk by a store on a Thursday night, you're just like immediately drawn to it because you're like, ooh, that fragrance. Corn, baked potato, just $12.99. That is huge. Stop by and enjoy a delicious dinner at Hy-Vee. That is on Thursday night. We got a lot to celebrate and talk about with this team. This team, and it was a, we'll talk about it with Coach. We're going to hear from Coach here in just a few minutes. One thing in my 33 years of being in the National Football League and in the business for almost, there's two things I never get used to. One is a senior night or retirement. The end of a career, but the other one is an injury, especially when a player is having the best day of his life. Tyquan Thornton yesterday was crushing it and has been crushing it in his second stint. Remember, he was drafted in the second round by New England. Started out okay, then it went off the rails. He came here and reinvented his career with us, not just as a deep ball receiver catching 55-yard passes, but as doing middle routes and making tough catches. He made a play that flipped the game yesterday and then got seriously injured. Now, we will monitor this as the weeks go on. Coach and I will talk about it a little bit here in just a moment, but I'm not going to bet against Tyquan Thornton. Won't do it. I've seen too much from him in the way he has rallied. But I got to tell you, there was a pit in my stomach and not trying to tear up yesterday when I saw him go down after that catch. But that kid is a great kid, and one of these days we'll have him on this show, and we'll cheer like crazy for him. And now we'll pray for him, for his recovery, but he's an awesome kid. But nonetheless, we had a lot of heroes yesterday, and that the Raiders are better. You heard me talk about it all week long. They are better. I know, tough to take, but they're better. But that was an old-fashioned AFC West Raider game. We might as well have had Otis Taylor in there trying to take on Ben Davidson, who speared Lenny in the back, and ever since seeing that as a little kid, I didn't like him. Still don't like him. So anyway, we win at 30-27, but we're going to have some fun tonight. We're going to hear from Coach Reed, and Mitchell Schwartz will be with us. We're going to be at the Hy-Vee on 135th Street in Overland Park. Back with Coach after this on the Kansas City Chiefs Radio Network.
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2: Chiefs go with three tight ends. They're going to run it right side. It goes to Ken Walker, bust at the 25. He's at the 30. Walker, midfield, 45, 40. He's at the 30. K9 is all the way down to the Raider. Marked out at the 8-yard line. As Ken Walker the third just pops open a run all the way down to the Raiders 6. One of the longer runs in recent Chiefs history. 78 yards by Kenneth Walker the third.
8: Welcome back, everybody. The Chiefs Kingdom Show is the Chiefs celebrating a victory over the Raiders 30-27 yesterday and getting ready for the bye week. And we are blessed tonight as we're, by the way, come join us. We're at 135th Street in Overland Park, right next to Blue Valley District Sports Stadium. So come join us at the Hy-Vee here at 135th Street. With us now is the winningest coach in Chiefs history, fourth winningest coach in NFL history, and tied for second for the most starts at 4-0. With his eighth 4-0 start, head coach Andy Reid. Congratulations on being 4-0 and a hard-fought victory yesterday.
9: Yeah, no, I appreciate it, Mitch. It was a that was a tough game. My hat goes off to the Raiders. It's great to have them playing that well. It just enhances that rivalry, and you could feel it out there. You felt the energy and from both teams, and that's why we do this. I mean, you knew it was going to be a four-quarter game there.
8: You have different ways of phrasing it, keep firing, chopping wood, but how much resilience was shown in this game in a 15-round fight in all three phases for us?
9: Yeah, no, listen, when you come out of a game and you say that your special teams made some of the most key plays in the game, that's saying something. With all the key plays that were done on either side of the ball, but I'll tell you, all three phases maintained their composure and kept playing hard. It wasn't all pretty. It never is in a game like that. So, but still to come out with a win being the ultimate thing for sure, result. But I thought the guys just hung in there. They kept supporting each other and didn't let things get them down, and good things happened at the end there.
8: I'm going to stay on special teams. Usually we save them for the last, but I'm going to stay right here for just a second if I could. You get 14 points in 20 seconds to take a two-point deficit into an 11-point lead. The punch-out, to get you the punch-out and the fumble recovery, that's one I want to get your response to. But then Matt Araiza and how he's grown. five punts in this game to the 15, the 10, the 10, the 12, and the 1. I don't think he was doing that 2 years ago. How much growth, and the 12-yard fake punt, Tricky Dave Tobe, but how much of the growth is there in Ariza, and then the big play to flip a game to get a two-possession lead?
9: Yeah, so, you know, Ariza spent so much time practicing that, and he's grown with experience here, and he's a factor. I mean, he's a factor in games. He's also a good athlete. You saw that when he took off running. But the fact that he was able to back that field position up, and it's such a big part of the game, your the field position game. So it's one of the probably four most important things that you're dealing with there during a game. And he was able to really help us, help the team out that way. And then Bosnick coming in and punching that ball out, that was spectacular, man. That was that might have been the biggest play of the game, and we were able to recover that, and that whole momentum thing that takes place after that was huge. But definitely big play. Good job by 9 punching it in and all that bit. So yeah, it was great.
8: And how alert was 10? I mean, 10 downs the ball or flips it back out so we can down it. But here's Emma Johnson. I asked him in the spring, I go, you like teams? He goes, oh, man, I love special teams. But it's like he watches the game or studies the game and knew what to do in that situation. How big was that, or can we take that for granted?
9: Well, he made it look so easy. That was the part that they got me. I mean, he just kind of knew where his help was. And, okay, I'm going to take it up, pick it up here, hang time a little bit, and, you know, Jordan it over to his partner. And although Jordan would have shot it, but I mean, he put it over to his partner and did a nice job with it.
8: Shows you that Iowa and Nebraska can't exist together. They team up on that play. Offensively, you train guys for the ready situation. Guys should do it all spring and summer and at St. Joseph. But to throw like Mike Caliendo into the cauldron of fire, how did the O-line do? How did Mike do? How much growth you seeing in Benson, and how that group did against a really good Raider front?
9: Yeah, the players, they look at Caliendo like he's one of the starters. I mean, he's been in and out of the lineup for a number of years now. So he goes in. It's not like it's a big deal. The guys all know that he can play. So he did that. He went in and filled in there and did a nice job. And then Benson, who he was playing next to there at the Benson at the left tackle, Caliendo at the left guard. Benson did a good job. He surely didn't back down to anybody. He loved his fight, and that's what's got him here. And he keeps maintaining that. And he didn't really care if he was going against Max or whoever. He was going to battle him. They might get him here once or twice, but he's going to battle you. And my hat goes off to the kid for doing what he's doing. He's doing a nice job with it and holding down that position.
8: As I reviewed the video this morning, though, I've got to give you credit and your staff. I thought, man, you guys, the scheme-wise, it felt like you were keeping them off guard a bit. And how cool was it that you could attack all three levels of depth and the entire 53 yards of the width of the field and use that geometry you talk about?
9: Yeah, well, we've got guys that are good at it, and we got a quarterback that can pitch it. So I thought they all did a good job of spacing things out and finding BOE. EB does a nice job of keeping a balance going there. And with Joe Blamire, Joe does a phenomenal job with the pass game stuff. So and probably doesn't get enough credit for that, but he's got a great eye for it. And then, with the addition of those two running backs, that's big. K-9 had another huge day, and it's tough to bring down. A lot of yards after contact, great balance, contact balance. And Emmett's the same way. Emmett's got that same style. So that's tough on a defense. You better wrap them up. There was one point where there were 5 guys on K-9, and he busted out of there, you know, and it's a good reminder for our players to keep blocking, because if you guys standing around thinking he was down, you get 5 guys around 1 guy, I mean, that's a yeah, that's normally you're going down, but he popped out of the mosh pit there and kept on going.
8: In perspective, that's two games now with 170 plus for him. It's not been done since O.J. Simpson did it in the 70s and Jim Brown did it in the early 1960s. The question here is, how good is it to get an explosive play after, when you design a play, it's not necessarily designed to be like a 76-yard run, but you to get a home run in those kind of plays, how big is it for an offense to have that in your tool bag?
9: Yeah, well, it was a play Andy Heck really liked and designed it. So he gets the credit for that. And then the guy's blocking. We had a few tight ends in the game at that point, and three of them, and they all blocked. They all did a nice job on their blocking assignment and working with the tackle, the right tackle on that pitcher.
8: Defensively, kept grinding away, but I think maybe it's overlooked. I think I overlooked it during the play-by-play, but as I reviewed it and studied it, 10 stuffs, Coach. There were 10 plays where the defense stuffed them for 0 yards. That was the best in 8 years, according to like NetGen Stats Research. What about getting those zero stops and how those at strategic times helped the matter?
9: Yeah, it was huge. I thought our defense played downhill and aggressive, and they gave up a few yards in the pass game, but the runner that they've got is a good runner. A couple runners that they've got are good runners, and to be able to play on that side of the line, on their side of the line of scrimmage and make those plays, my hat goes off to them. The guys really played well. Joe Cullen does a nice job of that D-line, linebackers, you know, they're downhill players. I mean, we know that Bold is a downhill player. He's like a fullback on the defensive side, along with being a quarterback, and he's coming at you, and he does a good job with that. And BD, that's how he teaches it. So he's teaching them downhill and attack.
8: Bolt's going into the Hall of Fame this week at Mizzou. It's kind of cool, but I don't know what you put in that dude's oatmeal, but there's like five of him running around, it feels like.

0: he was in there. He goes, "Coach, man, I gave you all I got." I go, "That's what, when you wear red, that's what you do, brother. That's what you do." So, but those guys really, they, a lot of guys pushed themselves through. Peter pushed himself through. He was hurting a little bit, and he pushed himself through. So, young guys are learning that that's what these veteran guys, they're going to sacrifice and for how they feel or will feel the next day or whatever, and they're going to play and play hard.
1: You've given us some time today, and hope you get a chance to breathe and relax it somewhere in this week. But you've also talked about how you handle bye weeks, and you're strategic about that. What'd you tell the guys an early bye week here? How do you handle this to get ready for 13 weeks ahead that's going to be uphill climb?
0: Yeah, there's a point where you get some rest. You're not banging anybody. You're not out playing football right now, but don't sit on the couch. So get up and move around and get your workouts in. And then, you know, you keep your nose clean. So make sure that you, you know, you stay out of trouble in that bit. So the guys are, they understand, they're good with it. And they also understand that we've got a good Charger team coming in here, and that's always a battle. Doesn't matter records or anything else. It's AFC West football, and it's a battle. So don't let yourself get too far away from this thing. But at the same time, rest up. We got a nice trail ahead.
1: And I didn't ask you about Tyquan. We know now, I mean, the injury, but it was hard for me not to be a little bit heartsick about it. But I saw him after the game. He's in great spirits, gave him a hug. But just that kid and what he's done to grow, and we know we'll see him back sometime.
0: So he's a great kid, great father, having a great year. You hate seeing that happen to him.
1: He'll be back. We know he will. We'll let you go. But, again, thank you for being with us on this Monday night, and just pray that you'll get a little chance to – relax here somewhere down the line for a couple hours anyway.
0: We'll get it. Hi to those redheads out there.
1: They're here. They're red-eyed. That's head coach Andy Reid giving us a little bit of his time during the bye week. We come back. Mitchell Schwartz will join us as we're here at 135th Street in Overland Park, next to Blue Valley District Stadium at the Hy-Vee. Back after this, you're listening to exclusive coverage of Chiefs football.
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3: Nick Angles to the near side in the landing zone. And they find a left side return, missed tackle, trying to reverse the field, but Jalen Royals is waiting for him, along with Xavier Wampa, and now a fumble come out. Chiefs think they've got the ball. Are they going to give the ball to the Chiefs here? They have not yet signal Chiefs football. Chiefs have the ball. They've got the ball. A fumble kickoff return. Somebody yanked the ball loose. Jack Cochran ends up with the football at the bottom of the pile.
4: Been waiting for the special teams to come up with a big play like that. It can be a return, or it can be punching it out with the old peanut punch. So give credit to Jeffrey Bossa for the peanut Hy-Vee punch out of there and recovered by Jack Cochran at the bottom of the pile. Reminder, the Chiefs Kingdom Show. By the way, Brother Lyle's here tonight. He is the brain behind Fat Brain Toys. We'll talk with Mitchell Schwartz. You got two little girls. That Fat Brain Toys is an amazing place, but that's the brain behind Fat Brain Toys, at least half the brain. 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All right. Maybe he wasn't fast, but he was sure powerful. He was fast for his size. He was awesome. He was actually a first-team All-Pro. And that's the biggest, really, honor. Other than being an MVP, if you're first-team All-Pro, that's even better than being a Pro Bowl recipient. But he was incredible in his five seasons with us and the 4 years he had in Cleveland with the Browns. But ladies and gentlemen, please welcome the guy that made Eat My Schwartz famous, Mitchell Schwartz, our guest tonight.
5: Thank you. Thank you. Good to be here. Definitely not fast. That was not my trademark. Durable and could get in front of people, but not fast.
3: I saw you pull a few times. You weren't bad.
5: Yeah, a few times. not too many.
3: Oh, it's great to have you with us. Always great to have you. We even got a jersey here, a Mitchell Schwartz jersey.
5: A jersey, yeah. And a bobblehead that I didn't know existed.
3: Yeah, that's nice.
5: That's pretty cool.
3: Caveman Bob's got it, and his buddy Jerry Jones Bob has got one too. Anyway, so cool. But I got to ask you about the 4-0 start and your thoughts overall. By the way, we're going to put it out there. He's got his own YouTube channel, ladies and gentlemen. So is it called Eat My Schwartz?
5: No, just Mitchell Schwartz.
3: Okay. So anyway, it's pretty cool because you're an offensive line connoisseur. We also know he's a brilliant chef. But your thoughts on the 4-0 start overall?
5: I mean, it's blown away my expectations, honestly. You know, I expected things to change. I wasn't sure, obviously, the addition of EB, is it kind of Ben Johnson-y scheme? Is it more under center? West Coast historically has been all under center, so theoretically this is kind of going back to Andy Reid's roots, but you still don't know what it's going to look like. You don't know if it's going to be a commitment. You don't know if the play action is going to mirror the run game, all those things. And I still had those questions, honestly, after the first game. I mean, the run game was spectacular, but it felt a little more like Kenneth Walker just being the MVP of the league and making guys miss and making huge plays happen. And then you start to see it weeks 2, weeks 3, and 4 now, where the offense is just so well integrated. And there's points where in the past it was just, all right, time for another RPO or time for another drop back. But like second and 10, we can get under center and we can run a play action and the linebackers will step up and we can actually throw over the intermediate part of the field and throw over them. So it is just so cool to see the immediate impact of obviously Walker, what he brings to the table, and the commitment to run the football and to keep at it. I mean, that first drive of the season against Denver was definitely coach saying, hey, I got the message loud and clear. We're going to be different this year. And it's carried on ever since. So that ability, the scheme, the mentality, the physicality, I'm blown away.
4: We'll get to K-9 in a second, but we've got the connoisseur of O-linemen here. So let's jump right into that crew, which is really an interesting story here in the first four games. First, you have Khalil Benson, who wasn't even a priority undrafted free agent. He shows up for a tryout with the cleats over his shoulder and ends up being the number one offensive tackle to start the season. What are you seeing in him, and what about this path to get to this point?
5: I mean, there's been incredible growth from weeks one through four. Again, he had never played left tackle in competitive football since high school. And he spent all of training camp, or the majority of training camp, either competing for right tackle, then Trey goes down, and they put him in a right guard, and then Trey kind of comes back, he goes back to right tackle, and all of a sudden Josh goes down, and now he's flipping over to left tackle, and we didn't really get to see it. So the trust of the coaching staff to feel like he was the best option there, you know, obviously, as we talked about, the run, the play action, you know, the plan has been to protect him a little bit and to protect both edges, but that's what you get when the offense is more balanced and you don't have to drop back as much, and that isn't as big of a part of the offense. But there's way more comfortability. You know, the pass sets looked a little creaky at times or different. You know, there's inherent muscle memory to have your left leg forward and your right leg back on contact when you're so used to playing on the right side. And so the first game or two, you saw that right leg kind of drop back every now and again. Just those little things that, how could he be comfortable there? And the performance was still really good, especially given the expectations, given the competition, given the high stakes of that first game, Monday Night Football to start the year with the quarterback coming off an injury. And he's just gotten better ever since. So it's encouraging that we can find a guy like that. And again, not even a priority free agent, but just a tryout guy, and turn him into a starting quality left tackle within, you know, a couple of weeks of playing that side. And you just have to be, you know, very enthusiastic about what that will look like for the rest of this year, and then also what it looks like in the future.
4: Again, Mitchell Schwartz is our guest tonight. For Khalil Benson to do that, that is huge. And actually, Khalil Benson is huge. Yeah, he's a large man.
5: Yeah.
4: But you've okay, but let's take Mike Caliendo now. Because many times, well, you don't even get to prepare for it. You just get thrown into the hot cauldron. And Denver's got a bunch of flesh eaters up front. The Raiders are fast approaching that. Malcolm Kuntz can play. We also know about Max with 2X Crosby, right? Or even Kwity Paye. What about just take the situation that you get thrown into the deep end of the pool and the piranha are trying to eat you.
5: Well, the situation is tough because he, I believe, said after the game he didn't know until Saturday he was playing, which means the entire week he was not getting reps with the ones, or if he was, it was a couple plays here, a couple plays there. My guess would be most likely for Trey, who's, you know, whether he's injured or not, like still dealing with stuff. So if he is getting reps during practice, it was with the scout team pretending to be the left guard of the Raiders or the right guard of the Raiders or the center of the Raiders and getting our team ready. Now, you're still practicing. You're still working techniques and stuff, but he didn't have a week of practice to be the left guard and to mentally kind of prepare for that. So you do get thrown into the deep end, and all of a sudden on a Saturday or Sunday, whatever it ends up being, hey, you're gonna play. You're going to start. And he's obviously a veteran lineman. Currently, he's the 6-0 lineman, so he's the next guy up in the middle. You know, theoretically, he's actually the 7th lineman because Josh is still down. So I think people are kind of losing sight of the fact that this isn't even our primary backup. It's our backup to the backup. And there was a lot of negativity online. You know, I watched the game at my home, and I am on social media, and everyone's saying, how can you bench Kingsley, and how can you bench him for this? And, you know, he's getting the quarterback killed. I watched the game. He had one really bad pass rep where he sets a little too far down inside. The guy's also slanting over the top. It's a bad play. He gives up a sack. Right tackle's also getting beat on the play. But Caliendo gives up the sack. It's a bad play. He has one run to his side that's not a good rep. He has a screen that's a really tough play. He's trying to make something happen. His guy doesn't take the cheese, and he's just trying to make a play happen, gets thrown off balance at the point, so that looks bad. Other than that, he played really well. There's a couple plays where the angles are a little off or this little tiny thing happened, but, like, played hard, played aware, was working well together. He was always basically the first guy down to the running back or to the ball carrier, picking guys up, which those guys love. We love that as O-linemen to get down there. So, yeah, I can't say enough about what he did stepping into that with zero preparation in terms of the physical aspect of practicing. And then you watch him, and of course there's going to be bad plays. I mean, he is the seventh offensive lineman. That guy's not going to go and play a flawless game. But to have basically three bad plays the whole game and the rest of it to be clean and to be, you know, springing holes for touchdowns and really aware and firming up the middle of the pocket on twists and stunts, like, it was a great performance. And so I think a lot of people maybe didn't see that when they were watching live, or the one or two bad plays stuck out in their mind. But he was not the issue yesterday at all, and I commend him on the performance.
4: Yeah, in a tough, tough situation. Now let's get to K-9. And by the way, when you get an offensive line that does that, you're able – oh, which one do you want? You got three. So,
5: you know, I'm not as strong these days. I'll take the light one.
4: Okay. Well, that's Caveman Bob's or Jerry Jones Bob. So you're able to put the hammer down. I love it when a big, powerful man can show that he's gentle.
5: Well, there's some stories of guys now, smashing through tables.
4: K-9, before we go to break – as a lineman, how fun is it to have a guy like K-9 behind you running the ball?
5: It's incredible. He makes everything right. I keep saying he's not going to keep breaking 12, 15 tackles a week. He's not going to keep having all these rushing yards over expected and all the running yards after first contact, but it keeps happening. I mean, we've been lucky as linemen to block for a guy like Mahomes, who makes your life so much easier, gets the ball out, he evades the guys, like, creates plays, and now we've got that at running back too. So, it's fun to run down the field to go pick him up and not be looking sideways. You know, it's fun to block everything well and the hole's there and he hits it and he runs full speed and you get 70-plus yards. Like, just stuff we haven't seen in a really long time. And he's just performed so much better than even the blocking is really indicated he should perform. So, yeah, I think he's MVP of the team, MVP of the league, and by far the best signing of the offseason.
4: What does it mean? Before we go to break, one more question. Psychologically, even as much as physically, because we got that 76-yard run yesterday in 13 personnel. We've gotten big plays in 13 personnel. To get explosive plays, and where you put it up on the computer, you're going, well, it won't be explosive play, but it ends up being explosive play. You had it with Kareem Hunt in the early days, right?
5: Mm-hmm.
4: So how big is that psychologically to an offense or against a defense?
5: Well, it's nice to know you don't have to be perfect. Like, the hole doesn't have to be wide open and doesn't have to be so obvious that that's where it is. And, you know, Kareem was obviously limited physically, you know, the past couple of years. Obviously, Pacheco's dealt with a lot of injuries, so they're doing the best that they can. But Kenneth is a different breed of human, and he's young and he's healthy, and he's fantastic. And, yeah, the first 13 personnel 70-plus yard run, they're in sub-personnel. They're not in base defense. Well, the next time they get in that formation, they are in base defense, and he still runs for a touchdown. So what's the defense supposed to do? Like, he is breaking the rules. He's forcing them out of too high. He's opening up the play-action game. He's opening up the pass game. It makes life really easy for an offensive lineman. You no longer have to do the thing you don't want to do, which is drop back pass.
4: I call it the K-9 ripple effect, and we are seeing it, folks. That is... We come back more with Mitchell Schwartz after this on the Kansas City Chiefs Radio Network.
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4: Standing back, Dylan Lauby to take the punt this time for the Raiders. And not Malik Benson. The punt is high, end over end, angling left. It'll bounce inside the 10. The Chiefs trying to locate it. They tip it back. They down it at the one-yard line. Emmett Johnson. I've been prophesying he's going to make a big special teams play. He just did. That's how you win games. You win it in all three phases. What a job by Matt Araiza yesterday. And Emmett Johnson's a stud. He can not just run and catch it. He will do everything on special teams. I said, can you be a gunner? He goes, no, I'm not a gunner, but I'll do everything else. Anyway, Emmett Johnson and Xavier Wampa team up so Iowa-Nebraska guys can actually exist together. So that's cool. Anyway, a reminder here at Hy-Vee at 135th Street. 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We've got old number 71 for a little bit longer, but he's not only a chef, an all-pro first-teamer, which, by the way, that's a badge of courage to wear all your life. He's got a beautiful lady in Brooke, but your girl dad twice over. How's that going?
5: It's pretty good. We've gotten lucky that both girls are relatively easy, all things considered. And despite that, and despite that we're both kind of unemployed, it's still a lot. So definitely have a lot more appreciation for all parents and what they go through, and especially like single moms and people who have, you know, twins or more than that, or special needs kids, because it's difficult having very great and easy kids, but it's fantastic. It's great seeing them kind of grow up. I mean, Scotty is used to all the Chiefs stuff, so anytime she sees the logo, she's Chiefs or football. Anytime, you know, football or sports is on, she's pointing it out. So she's starting to figure it out.
4: She's a beautiful little girl. Looks like her mom, thank the Lord, but for that.
5: I've said that the entire time. I just hope they both look like her.
4: Just hang in there, buddy. go for it. But how exciting. So then you get number two. So Stevie comes along, right? And it's a girl. So what are you thinking? Ooh, twice the girl dad.
5: I mean, I think it's great. People think that I should care if I have a boy or not. I honestly don't. I'm happy with having two girls, and it's not something that I've always grown up and wanted to, like, have a son to carry on the name or anything. You know, I just wanted kids, and it doesn't really matter which direction that went. And I think it's a ton of fun so far. I'm having to figure out, you know, dexterity wise, how to do little, you know, piggies and ponies, and how to get the little the little clear rubber bands out. That one's a little trickier for my fingers than Brooks. But, yeah, it's been a lot of fun. And, you know, I'm excited to keep that up and learn a lot of new things in life that I wasn't exposed to.
4: How many girl dads in are? We got a huge crowd here tonight. Huge crowd. Look at all the girl dads. Oh, yeah. They would tell you, dude, you're just getting started. But it is exciting, but kind of fun, though, too. And the fact that you guys now have planted here. You guys, you know, you're from California, from Palisades, and Brooks from Ohio, but you decided to plant here. Why?
5: It just felt like home. I mean, that's the simple answer, and honestly, that's what it felt like. You know, we were trying to figure out towards the end of my career, just kind of post-career, what that would look like, where we wanted to be. There's obviously some very good pros to being in California and Southern California. There's some cons as well. You know, some pros and cons to going back to the Cleveland area or the Ohio area where Brooks' family's from. And, you know, when you have a lot of options, sometimes it's almost worse because you don't know what the right option is. And so is it like, do we go to this place that sounds cool in theory and would provide all these cool things for us? And it just kind of became, no, Kansas City's home and we love it here. I don't see any reason to move away. There's nothing that any of the other places are going to offer us that overcomes what Kansas City brings to us. So we love it here. We're very happy we stayed. It'd be nice if, you know, the summers weren't quite so brutal, you know, every now and again. But still go out there, still play golf, makes the golf ball go a little further when it's 98 degrees. So, you know, get a nice sweat in and try to hit it 300 yards.
4: Oh, no, I've heard the golf. Now, wait a minute. Have you rehearsed when some dude is wanting to ask the girls out? I've asked Pat about this. Pat's girl dad, too, you guys know, two times. Have you worked on that? How terrified would you, though, want to go ask out the Schwartz girl and it, dad answers the door?
5: That is so far removed from my current
4: state of life.
5: No, it is
4: not. It'll be here in a blink. Right, girl dads? Yeah.
5: Yeah.
4: We're all girl dads,
5: well,
4: dude.
5: I'm sure.
4: Throw a letter jacket.
5: So I'll start thinking about it, and I'll get
4: dude,
5: that answer for you. I'll wear one of your little pins there, and it'll...
4: Don't think about it.
5: It's yeah.
4: Like,
5: I'll have a custom insignia. If they can read it and understand, then they pass the test.
4: That's so cool. We'll let you go here in a little bit, but your thoughts on this team and now where we go from here. Early for a bye week. It'll be a 13-week, oh, man, get your backpack ready. We're climbing up the hill. Your thoughts, though, on this team and the ceiling for this team and where it needs to go and how it can get there.
5: I mean, the ceiling is sky high. Again, the offense has morphed into more of what's working in the NFL. You know, this was an offense and a design that was doing the RPO stuff, and that was the quote-unquote easy button for a while. Defense has adjusted. Obviously, our receiver personnel went a little bit more downhill from the 2018 to 2021 era, and that was no longer easy, but we were still going out there and trying to make it happen. The things that are working in the NFL, the physical run game, under center, turning your back to the defense, hard play action, and we're seeing the fruits of that. So schematically, big change. Physicalities through the roof, it feels like. And, I mean, the Thornton injury is awful, and I assume Rice will be healthy in a certain amount of time coming off a hamstring. And, Tyreek and all the other things if we bring guys in. But guys are getting open and stretching all parts of the field, and that's exciting to see. And defensively, I mean, it feels like guys – are getting to the quarterback. The teams are scheming for our defensive line. Chris doesn't have the stats he normally does, but he gets a ton of pressure, and it seems like every time he does, the ball's gone, or two guys are grabbing him, or something's happening to put all the attention on him. You watch it, obviously, from that side view. The get-off is still there. He's the first guy moving every single snap, so he's still a force in the middle there. Karloftis obviously just had a great game. Our Masons look great. I mean, Peter Woods has shown some flashes, and I think we'll get better. And then the secondary, I mean, I don't know if Delane could play any better the first few weeks, and those guys are holding it down. And we're obviously always going to have our fair share of penalties and guys being a little grabby, but to be 4-0, to be sitting here with physicality and to still feel like there's so much room for improvement, I mean, we have to be just so overjoyed.
4: Just a minute left with you, but I want to ask you this because you're so analytical. I see a ducky and a horsey, and you see the Magna Carta. Where do you watch a game? Do you tell Brooke, beware of dog, do something with the girls? I want to see it in my man cave, and I don't want anybody near me.
5: That's the way I prefer to watch the game. The reality is we have – a toddler who's just over two and a newborn, so you can plan on that. But yesterday, the nap schedule timed out great. Brooke took Scotty to a pumpkin patch. Stevie decided she didn't want to sleep as well in the morning in her little Merlin suit. So we got two power naps from, you know, about 2 o'clock to 4:45, right about the time Brooke came home from her massage. And, you know, then she got to take over and while the girls were up. So, yeah, I do like to watch at home. I like to rewind. I mean, it's fun going to games. It's great seeing things live and seeing it from that higher perspective and, like, the space and all that. But being at home, being able to rewind and listen to the call and just kind of watch things develop and keep your eye on stuff, it's a good way to do it.
4: He's a chef. He's an all-pro. He's a YouTube breakdown guy on his own YouTube channel. But
5: they call them content creators, but it's, you know.
4: It's pretty cool. When it's all said and done, he's girl dad times two. Ladies and gentlemen, Mitchell Schwartz, thanks for being with us tonight.
5: Thank you.
4: We come back. We'll wrap things up after this and head into the bye. You're listening to exclusive coverage of Chiefs football.
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4: 30-27 Kansas City. Now a quick snap as the Raiders and a flag on the play. Hit as he throws. The ball's intercepted. Intercepted by Kansas City. Picked off by Xavier Wampa.
17: Illegal shift. Offense. Number two. That penalty is declined.
4: And the Chiefs are going to win over the Raiders and go 4-0. Xavier Wampa. It's his first career interception. And the Broncos lost. And the Chargers lost. And the Raiders lost. And the Bills lost. And the Bengals lost. And the Chiefs are the only undefeated team in the AFC. This is exciting. That's it. 4-0 for sure. And just a reminder, it's early, but it's the bye week. That means next week there's no show. But in 2 weeks, we're going to be back red and real and rowdy because the Bolts are coming to town. The Chargers are coming to town. And we'll be in the Northland again on 64th Street. Yep, up near the National and up in that area at that Hy-Vee on 64th Street. It's been a great start to the season. As Mitch, and how good is Mitchell Schwartz, right? Oh, my gosh. So good. And there's already 15 people surrounding him talking about girl dad stuff. Like, dude, here's how you do this, here's how you do that. But it's great. He and Brooke are terrific. They went to Smith Center twice to help us out with our fundraiser up there. And so just a great heart from a formerly great player but still involved with all of us. This is a good team, but we got a ways to go, and this is going to be a tough, tough march. And it's great to just back off a little bit. Coach talked about it on his segment that hey, don't sit on the couch. Stay in there, but relax, mainly mentally and emotionally as much as physically. So we're off and running, folks, but it's a long, tough season. We know all about that. So join us in 2 weeks here on the Kansas City Chiefs Radio Network.
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from 1986. That is Timbuk3. The future's so bright, I gotta wear them shades. It's 11 o'clock here on The Night Shift. Thanks for tuning in to KCLY. I'm Angie Komar. I'll be with you till 6 o'clock tomorrow morning. Coming up, Donna Summer. But first, it's the Stray Cats with Rock This Town.

0: Going all the way back to 1955 for that one. It is Fats Domino, Ain't That a Shame. And My Girl Donna Summer before that with Last Dance. 11:12 and more music continues, but we've got to take a break right now. 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

Here's a look at your weatherology forecast. Lows level off around 54 overnight under clear skies. Winds out of the south, 5 to 10 miles per hour. Ample sunshine expected again Tuesday. Daytime highs approaching 84. Lows around 59 Tuesday night. Clear skies and dry Wednesday and Thursday. Low 80s Wednesday, upper 70s by Thursday. From the Weatherology Weather Center, I'm meteorologist Paul Frobley on 100.9 KCLY. Currently, it's 61 degrees.

0: Russian officials say the woman died of pneumonia, not confirmed plague. Nearly 200 people reportedly quarantined. Tankers are moving again through a waterway Iran tried to close.
1: Exports out of the Persian Gulf topped 14 million barrels a day last week, up more than 200% from the March lows. A Swiss energy analyst says Iran's regime has lost control of the strait, and the only tankers still not getting through are Iranian. Tehran is still threatening traffic, but the oil is moving. Willie Nelson, Washington.
0: More than 122,000 cases of Gatorade are recalled over undeclared food dyes.
2: According to the FDA, the recalled Gatorade Lemon Lime, Gatorade Lemon Lime Zero, Gatorade Orange, and Gatorade Orange Zero were distributed in 37 states. Side effects of these dyes could include a mild rash or allergic type asthma, although the FDA says that's uncommon in the general population and more frequently seen among people who have allergic reactions to aspirin. It's a class 2 recall, meaning consuming the drinks may cause temporary or medically reversible adverse health consequences, or where the probability of serious adverse health consequences is remote. I'm Jennifer Kuiper.
0: Secretary of War Pete Hegseth recommending and President Trump approved death by U.S. Army firing squad for convicted terrorist Nidal Hassan. He's the jihadist who opened fire on unarmed American soldiers at Fort Hood in 2009. He killed 12 U.S. service members. More at townhall.com.
3: Millions will vote soon. 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Now, Rob Schmidt is on Newsmax tonight talking about the war for America's future. 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
7: It is good to have you with me on the night shift this evening. I'm Angie Komar. I'll be here till 6 o'clock tomorrow morning. Hope you'll stay up and enjoy more of these tunes from yesteryear to this year on KCLY. John Mellencamp lined up ready to go. Right after Bobby Vinton, this is Blue Velvet.

0: That is Cream with Crossroads from 1968. The song originally was by Robert Johnson, written in 1936, and it's a blues track. The most popular version is this one by Cream. John Mellencamp before that with Hurt So Good. 11:36, and it's time for a break. We're going to do that, and I'll be right back with more of your favorites here on The Night Shift. Johnny Cash and Hughes Corporation coming up on KCLY.
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0: Here's a look at your weatherology forecast. Clear skies overnight with lows around 55. Winds out of the south, 5 to 10 miles per hour. Daytime highs approaching 84 Tuesday. Clear skies. Lows level off around 59 Tuesday night. Clear skies and dry Wednesday and Thursday. Low 80s Wednesday, upper 70s by Thursday. From the Weatherology Weather Center, I'm meteorologist Paul Trombley on 100.9 KCLY. Currently 60.
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Bound by wild desire, I fell into a ring of fire.

That is Supertramp with Give a Little, getting us started this midnight hour on KCLY. Thanks for joining me on the night shift. I'm Angie Komar, taking you up to 6 a.m. I've got the reflections lined up for you. BTO, and we're also going to check that forecast here in a bit. Dionne Warwick is next with I Say a Little Prayer.

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3: Here's a look at your weatherology forecast. Clear skies overnight with lows around 55. Winds out of the south, 5 to 10 miles per hour. Daytime highs approaching 84 Tuesday, clear skies. Lows level off around 59 Tuesday night. Clear skies and dry Wednesday and Thursday, low 80s. Wednesday, upper 70s by Thursday. From the Weatherology Weather Center, I'm meteorologist Paul Trombley on 100.9 KCLY. Currently 55.

0: News this hour from Town Hall. I'm John Scott. On the road, President Trump visited Deep Red, Nebraska for another rally ahead of the midterm elections. Less than 30 days away now. The president touting Senator Pete Ricketts.
1: He's a great man. He's respected by everybody. There's no games. He's respected by everybody down there.
0: And the president told the crowd their high gas and diesel prices will come down very soon.
1: Last week, at my request, European nations agreed to release massive amounts of diesel fuel from their reserves. They have tremendous diesel fuel. Diesel's a big thing over there. We have a good relationship, and they're releasing it as we speak. Prices are all going down. Prices are all going way down, but they really are going to plummet as soon as that war ends.
0: President Trump speaking in Grand Island. Following a record overseas deployment, the USS Abraham Lincoln expected to arrive home Thursday.
2: There are about 5,000 sailors on board. The Navy says the crew played a critical role during its deployment in the Middle East, which lasted more than 286 days without a port stop. There are rumors that President Trump will be in San Diego for the return of the vessel, but that is not yet confirmed by the White House.
0: That's Rich Thomason reporting. The Trump administration announcing new additions to hospital price transparency regulations enacted during his first term. They're aimed to making pricing data more acceptable for patients. It builds on a federal rule that requires hospitals to publish their prices in a file so patients can find and compare the cost of services beforehand. White House officials also announcing plans to reveal a pricing framework for prescription drugs. An area of low pressure in the Gulf has a 70% chance of four tropical development. Its odds of becoming a tropical storm rise towards the end of the week. Heavy rain could impact millions in Louisiana, Mississippi, Alabama, and Florida. More on these stories from townhall.com.
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1: I'm back with you on the night shift. Thanks for joining me. I'm Angie Komar. I'll be here till 6 o'clock this morning. I'm playing those favorites from the past to the present here. I've got Paramore coming your way, Nitty Gritty Dirt Band, and Johnny Rivers. 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

Here's a look at your weatherology forecast. Clear skies overnight with lows around 55. Winds out of the south, 5 to 10 miles per hour. Daytime highs approaching 84 Tuesday. Clear skies. Lows level off around 59 Tuesday night. Clear skies and dry Wednesday and Thursday. Low 80s Wednesday, upper 70s by Thursday. From the Weatherology Weather Center, I'm meteorologist Paul Trombley on 100.9 KCLY. Right now, it's 57 degrees.

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That is Jody Messina with Burn. It's a great song to lead into this 1 o'clock hour. Thanks for tuning in to The Night Shift. I'm Angie Komar, and I'm going to be here till 6 o'clock. Stay up with me. More music continues with Rob Thomas, Extreme, and David Bowie. 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Here's Phil Collins with Marilyn Martin, Separate Lives.

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Here's a look at your weatherology forecast. Clear skies overnight with lows around 55. Winds out of the south, 5 to 10 miles per hour. Daytime highs approaching 84 Tuesday. Clear skies. Lows level off around 59 Tuesday night. Clear skies and dry Wednesday and Thursday. Low 80s Wednesday, upper 70s by Thursday. From the Weatherology Weather Center, I'm meteorologist Paul Trombley on 100.9 KCLY. Currently 59.

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1: News this hour from Town Hall. I'm John Scott. Vice President Vance rallying in Alaska ahead of the midterms.
2: The Democrats are obsessed with this state this cycle. AOC and Kamala Harris and the rest of them, they see the last frontier as their last best hope to take America in a far left direction.
1: Vance was in Fairbanks on Monday for Senator Dan Sullivan, a Republican locked in a close re-election campaign. The vice president also called Sullivan's challenger, Democrat Mary Peltola, a failure. President Trump visits Deep Red, Nebraska for another rally ahead of the November election.
3: But with your support, just 29 days from now, Nebraska is going to defeat the radical left Democrats once again. And on November 3rd, we're going to send Pete Ricketts back to the United States Senate.
1: The president in Grand Island, Nebraska, rallying for Senator Ricketts and other Republicans. He warned against giving Democrats control, calling the midterms less than 30 days away now, among the most important ever. Conservatives say President Trump was right, and the media are doing an about-face on the Strait of Hormuz.
4: They argue that media outlets initially portrayed Iran as gaining control over the Strait of Hormuz during the ongoing war, criticizing President Trump's strategy, but recent reports show oil exports from the Persian Gulf have rebounded to pre-war levels, while Iran's exports have plummeted to zero due to U.S. blockades. This shift validates the commander-in-chief's approach, crippling Iran's economy and leverage, prompting a quiet media reversal without direct credit to the president. Ron Taylor reporting.
1: Monday Night Football at the Superdome. The Atlanta Falcons beat the New Orleans Saints, the final 45-24. More on these stories from townhall.com.
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0: That is Joan Jett with her version of Crimson and Clover. Rob Thomas before that with Someday. It's 1:34. We're moving right through this hour, and I hope you're enjoying the song so far. Plenty more headed your way, including Peter Gabriel, REO Speedwagon, this one by the Angels.
1: He went away, and you hung around, and bothered me every night. And when I wouldn't go out with you,

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Here's a look at your weatherology forecast. Clear skies overnight with lows around 55. Winds out of the south, 5 to 10 miles per hour. Daytime highs approaching 84 Tuesday. Clear skies. Lows level off around 59 Tuesday night. Clear skies and dry Wednesday and Thursday. Low 80s Wednesday, upper 70s by Thursday. From the Weatherology Weather Center, I'm meteorologist Paul Trombley on 100.9 KCLY. Right now, 55.

Ain't That Peculiar? That is Marvin Gaye. We also heard from Simon and Garfunkel before that with Mrs. Robinson and John Waite at the top of the 2 o'clock hour. How did I get by without you? It is 2:10 and we're rolling right along. I've got Blink 182 on the way and a weather update. Here's John Fogerty with Rock and Roll Girls.

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Here's a look at your weatherology forecast. Clear skies overnight with a low of 55. Winds out of the south, 5 to 10 miles per hour. Bright sunshine Tuesday, high of 86. Lows around 57 Tuesday night, clear skies. Mainly sunny skies and dry Wednesday and Thursday, mid-80s. Wednesday, upper 70s by Thursday. From the Weatherology Weather Center, I'm meteorologist Paul Trombley on 100.9 KCLY. Currently 55.

0: challenging the Trump administration's policy of mandatory detention without bond hearings for illegal immigrants during deportation proceedings. The outcome could significantly impact the president's deportation agenda, with MAGA supporters anxious as it hinges on the court's interpretation of a 1996 immigration law. The case involves a Brazilian who entered the U.S. illegally over 20 years ago.
1: That's correspondent Ron Taylor. President Trump was in Deep Red, Nebraska Monday for another midterm election rally. He spoke to supporters in Grand Island as Republican Senator Pete Ricketts campaigns for re-election. Vice President Vance spoke in Alaska for Senator Dan Sullivan. In health news, fall allergy season is here. Dr. Sandra Hong, an allergist at the Cleveland Clinic, has some advice on how to deal with allergies.
2: We really want you to keep those windows closed. So keep them closed. Take a shower before you climb into bed at night. Change your clothes. Typically, HEPA filters can be helpful.
1: She recommends trying over-the-counter allergy medicine and then see a doctor if it doesn't work. Hong says if you usually sneeze and have a runny nose and itchy eyes in the fall, it's likely allergies instead of a cold. Cold symptoms usually only last a week or two. Television pastor Jim Baker, who was imprisoned in the 1980s for defrauding his followers, has died at the age of 86. His death was announced Monday. Baker rose to national prominence in the 1970s along Tammy Faye Baker as co-host of the PTL Club and co-founder of the Christian Theme Park Heritage USA in South Carolina. Their ministry empire collapsed in the late 1980s after a scandal involving allegations of sexual misconduct and financial wrongdoing. More on these stories from townhall.com.
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4: All right, it is 2:26. I'm Angie Comar. You're tuned in to the night shift. I'm going to be with you till 6 o'clock. We're going to get through this overnight shift together. I've got Heart coming your way, The Cars, and the Ellen Parsons Project. Up next, Jennifer Warnes. It's the right time of the night.

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Here's a look at your weatherology forecast. Clear skies overnight with a low of 55. Winds out of the south, 5 to 10 miles per hour. Bright sunshine Tuesday, high of 86. Lows around 57 Tuesday night, clear skies. Mainly sunny skies and dry Wednesday and Thursday, mid-80s. Wednesday, upper 70s by Thursday. From the Weatherology Weather Center, I'm meteorologist Paul Trombley on 100.9 KCLY. Currently 54.

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That is Donovan with Mellow Yellow. We also heard from Joe Walsh before that with All Night Long. And that's how long I'm going to be with you all night. Well, till 6 o'clock anyway. And I'm going to be bringing you those songs from the past to the present here on KCLY. Harry Nilsson and Pointer Sisters. Right now it's Firehouse with Don't Treat Me Bad.

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Here's a look at your weatherology forecast. Clear skies overnight with a low of 55. Winds out of the south, 5 to 10 miles per hour. Bright sunshine Tuesday, high of 86. Lows around 57 Tuesday night, clear skies. Mainly sunny skies and dry Wednesday and Thursday, mid-80s. Wednesday, upper 70s by Thursday. From the Weatherology Weather Center, I'm meteorologist Paul Frobley on 100.9 KCLY. Currently, it's 52 degrees.

0: news this hour from Town Hall. I'm John Scott. President Trump approving of the use of a firing squad to execute convicted Fort Hood terrorist Nidal Hassan. Laura Winters has more.
1: Pentagon spokesman Sean Parnell writing on his X page, Secretary of War Pete Hegseth has recommended and President Trump has approved death by U.S. Army firing squad for convicted terrorist Nidal Hassan, the jihadist who opened fire on unarmed American soldiers at Fort Hood in 2009. Hassan killing 12 U.S. service members, one civilian, and wounding 32 other people. Laura Winters reporting.
0: Secretary of State Rubio confirming U.S. officials are closely tracking reports of a suspected plague breach at a Russian research laboratory.
2: There's concern that you know, could have spread, at least internally, so you've seen them do quarantines and deaths of that nature.
0: This concern follows reports that a Russian lab technician who was infected and died, prompting authorities to place nearly 200 people under strict quarantine. In the Cornhusker State, President Trump had this important reminder.
3: But early voting is underway right now. And early voting or on election day, November 3rd, you go out and vote. You got to go out and vote.
0: In Grand Island, Nebraska, Monday, the president on the road. He was there to support Senator Pete Ricketts. MLB playoffs heating up as the division series continues. The White Sox still perfect after topping the Guardians 4-3 in Game 2. Chicago leads that best of 5, 2 games to none, and will host Cleveland for Game 3 on Wednesday. The Rays are also up 2-0 in the ALDS after topping the Yanks 5-2 in Game 2. New York will host Tampa Bay for Game 3 on Wednesday. The NLDS resumes with a pair of games on Tuesday. The Braves host the Dodgers for Game 3, and the Padres hope to salvage their season when they host the Brewers. More on these stories from townhall.com.
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That is Jimmy Soul, If You Want to Be Happy. And the Pointer Sisters before that, I'm So Excited. It's 3:34 and the music continues. I've got more of these great songs from way back when and the hits of today helping us wind down this 3 o'clock hour. Patti Smith, Elvis Presley, and here's Travis Tritt.

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Here's a look at your weatherology forecast. Lows dip down to about 52 overnight under clear skies. Winds out of the south, 5 to 10 miles per hour. Bright sunshine expected again Tuesday. Daytime highs approaching 86. Lows level off around 57 Tuesday night. Clear skies, mainly sunny skies and dry. Wednesday and Thursday, mid-80s. Wednesday, upper 70s by Thursday. From the Weatherology Weather Center, I'm meteorologist Paul Frobley on 100.9 KCLY. Currently 57.

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Sounds like home. 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

The Monotones want to know who wrote the Book of Love. Welcome to the 4 o'clock hour. So glad to have you with me here on the night shift. I'm Angie Comar. I'll be with you on KCLY till 6 o'clock. Coming up, Peter and Gordon and Duran Duran. Here's the police now with D-Doo, whatever that means.

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Here's a look at your weatherology forecast. Lows dip down to about 52 overnight under clear skies. Winds out of the south, 5 to 10 miles per hour. Bright sunshine expected again Tuesday. Daytime highs approaching 86. Lows level off around 57 Tuesday night. Clear skies, mainly sunny skies and dry. Wednesday and Thursday, mid-80s. Wednesday, upper 70s by Thursday. From the Weatherology Weather Center, I'm meteorologist Paul Frobley on 100.9 KCLY. Currently 57.

0: news this hour from Town Hall. I'm John Scott. The USS Abraham Lincoln is expected to arrive at Naval Air Station North Island in Coronado on Thursday.
1: About 40 of the helicopter strike squadron flew off the ship and returned to San Diego last Friday. There are approximately 5,000 sailors on board. The Navy says the crew played a critical role during their deployment in the Middle East, which lasted more than 286 days without a port stop. There are rumors President Trump will be in San Diego for the return of the ship, but that's not confirmed by the White House. The Navy is expected to make an official announcement on the Lincoln's return date today or tomorrow. I'm John Fink.
0: President Trump says the U.S. is ready to help Russia after a lab worker died after possible exposure to plague. Russian officials said at first the woman at an anti-plague research institute died from an unspecified form of the disease, then later said the woman died from pneumonia. Nearly 200 people have been quarantined. New details out on the Fly Dubai cockpit attack.
2: The co-pilot who attacked the captain on a Fly Dubai flight from Dubai to Tel Aviv has admitted he planned to crash the plane into a target in Israel. Investigators say he told them he meant to keep flying as normal, then hit Ben Gurion Airport or a building in Tel Aviv. Passengers stopped the attack and the plane made an emergency landing. Officials are still checking whether he had outside help. Willie Nelson, Washington.
0: Worldwide life expectancy is almost back to pre-COVID pandemic levels.
3: The World Health Organization releasing a report on global health estimates. It shows the average person lived to 73.3 years in 2023. Life expectancy was 73.4 years just prior to the pandemic in 2019. Non-communicable diseases accounted for about three-quarters of the deaths in 2023, much higher than the 58% in the year 2000. Cardiovascular diseases remain the leading cause of death. I'm Tammy Trujillo.
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6: Thank you so much for keeping me company on the night shift. I'm Angie Komar. We're in the middle of the 4 o'clock hour. I'll be here till 6 o'clock, and I hope you will be too. Got Ann Murray lined up, ready to go. Shalimar. But right now, Christine McVie, Gotta Hold On Me.

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here's a look at your weatherology forecast. Lows dip down to about 52 overnight. Under clear skies, winds out of the south, 5 to 10 miles per hour. Bright sunshine expected again Tuesday. Daytime highs approaching 86. Lows level off around 57. Tuesday night, clear skies. Mainly sunny skies and dry. Wednesday and Thursday, mid-80s. Wednesday, upper 70s by Thursday. From the Weatherology Weather Center, I'm meteorologist Paul Frobley on 100.9 KCLY. Currently, it's 57 degrees.

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From 1987, that is Bryan Adams with The Heat of the Night. We've made it to the 5 o'clock hour. Thanks so much for hanging out with me on the night shift. I'm Angie Cohen. We're here with you on KCLY for another 60 minutes. I have Andy Kim lined up. Right now, it's Sheryl Crow with Easy.

0: It was a single by Martha and the Vandellas in 1967. It's Jimmy Mack. We also heard from Andy Kim before that with Rock Me Gently. I'm going to rock you into a break and a weather update. Stay tuned for more music by David Crosby and Randy Travis when we come back here on 100.9 FM.
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Here's a look at your weatherology forecast. Ample sunshine expected today, with daytime highs approaching 86. Winds out of the south, 8 to 15 miles per hour. Clear skies tonight, 57. Mainly sunny skies tomorrow, daytime highs approaching 85. Dry Thursday and Friday under mainly sunny skies with highs in the upper 70s. From the Weatherology Weather Center, I'm meteorologist Paul Trombley on 100.9 KCLY. Right now, it's 57 degrees.

0: big thing over there. We have a good relationship, and they're releasing it as we speak. Prices are all going down. Prices are all going way down.
1: The president's health campaign rally in Grand Island, Nebraska. Prices will fall even more once the Iran situation is resolved. Mr. Trump rallied in support of U.S. Senator Pete Ricketts and other Republicans running in the state. Meanwhile, Vice President Vance held a rally of his own, that in Alaska.
2: Vance was in Fairbanks on Monday.
3: The Democrats are obsessed with this state this cycle. AOC and Kamala Harris and the rest of them, they see the last frontier as their last best hope to take America in a far left direction.
2: The vice president was stumping for Senator Dan Sullivan, a Republican locked in a close reelection campaign. He said Democrats are vying hard for Alaska, seeing the last frontier as their best hope for impeaching President Trump. Vance also called Sullivan's challenger, Democrat Mary Peltola, a failure. I'm Mark Mayfield.
1: Former Army psychiatrist Nidal Hassan, sentenced to death for a 2009 mass shooting at Fort Hood, Texas, will be executed by firing squad. The attack killed 13 people, wounded 32 others. New York Governor Kathy Hochul declaring a state of emergency in response to an ongoing measles outbreak. A measles outbreak in Pennsylvania has topped 1,000 cases, 5 deaths reported there. Protests have erupted at Cornell University over the school's handling of an alleged rape at a frat house a couple of years ago. On Wall Street, the Dow futures 285 points higher. NASDAQ futures up 102. More on these stories, townhall.com.
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7: I'm back with you on The Night Shift. Thanks so much for waking up with us this morning. I'm Angie Komar. You're tuned in to KCLY. Coming up, I have Taylor Swift. But first, we're going to hear from Devo. This is Whip It.

0: That is Joy Orbison with Crying. We also heard from Taylor Swift before that with Style. 5:41 here on KCLY. That's going to do it for me. My time with you has come to an end. Thanks so much for keeping me company overnight. I'll be back this evening at 10 o'clock. I hope you'll join me at that time. I do have a few more songs taking you up to 6 o'clock, and I'm going to leave you with this parting thought for your Tuesday. You know, I am not famous, but I would put money on the fact that someone's therapist knows my full name.
1: KCLY Weather. Here's a look at your weatherology forecast. Ample sunshine expected today, with daytime highs approaching 86. Winds out of the south, 8 to 15 miles per hour. Clear skies tonight, 57. Mainly sunny skies tomorrow, daytime highs approaching 85. Dry Thursday and Friday under mainly sunny skies with highs in the upper 70s. From the Weatherology Weather Center, I'm meteorologist Paul Trombley on 100.9 KCLY. Right now, it's 57 degrees.

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1: 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These are the two questions that our KCLY severe weather coverage is built around. Our severe weather team will provide listeners with details and warnings if a storm is approaching or a tornado has been spotted. 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
1: And that is a Tuesday morning. Good morning, Rocky Dunning with you. Checking a forecast calling for a high of 86 this afternoon. Mostly sunshine with a southwest breeze at 5 to 15. 57 overnight, sunny 85 tomorrow, sunny and 78 Thursday, sunshine 82 on Friday, and the weekend sunny, Saturday 84, Sunday 84 degrees. Right now the temperature 55 with a high of 86 for the afternoon. Nothing but clear skies at 100.9.

Stevie Wonder, Ariana Grande together. Before that, Crosby, Stills, Nash, and Young. Stephen Curtis Chapman's on the way. Right now, it's Maroon 5, Misery, KCOY.

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3: 100.9 KCLY. 86 for high this afternoon with sunshine. Southwest winds will be 5 to 15 miles per hour. Right now, very calm, 55 degrees this morning. So a cool start, but 86 and sunshine for the afternoon. On the way, music from the Commodores. We'll be looking back at this date in history coming up just after 6:30. One of the birthdays we'll talk about, Thomas McCleary. He is the founding member of the Commodores, their lead guitarist. He met Lionel Richie at Tuskegee University in college, and then the two of them went on to develop and become the Commodores. Here is Brick House, Thomas McCleary, by the way, 77 on this October 6 morning, 100.9.

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0: So Red Clay Strays, Demons in Your Choir. Before that, Slow Hand, Eric Clapton, and the Commodores. 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
0: There's a look back at this date in history. On October 6th, Tuesday morning, we start in 1927. The era of talking pictures began with the opening of The Jazz Singer, a movie starring Al Jolson that featured both silent and talking scenes. 1945, Chicago tavern owner Billy Goat Sienas bought a seat for his pet goat at Game 4 of the World Series. They were kicked out of the stadium. He put the goat curse on the Cubbies. 1945. 1993, after 9.

seasons and 3 championships with the Chicago Bulls, Michael Jordan announced his retirement from the NBA. He would return March 18th, 1995, and another 3 NBA titles would come his way. Speaking of sports, 2017, the Vegas Golden Knights made their NHL debut in Dallas, winning 2-1 over the Stars. Birthdays include Britt Eklund, man with the golden gun, 84 years old. Thomas McClary, we mentioned, with the Commodores, founding member, 77. Kevin Cronin of REO Speedwagon, 75 years old. Elizabeth Shue, the Karate Kid, 63 today. Tim Rushlow from Little Texas turned 60. Amy Jo Johnson, one of the original Mighty Morphin Power Rangers, 56. And Emily Mortimer turns 55 today. Your music note, it was 1990. Garth Brooks became a member of the Grand Ole Opry and topped the charts on this date with Friends in Low Places. It was an October 6th.

0: Led Zeppelin's Fool in the Rain on a Tuesday morning as we get set for markets today. 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
3: Now time for the market recap for this Monday, October 5th. December corn down half at 497 and a quarter. March unchanged at 511 and a half. And May unchanged at 518 and a half. December Kansas City wheat up 7 at 742 and a quarter. March up 7 at 755. And May up 6 and a half at 759 and a quarter. December Chicago wheat up 9 and a quarter at 692 and a quarter. March up 9 and a half at 706 and a quarter. And May up 8 and 3 quarters at 712 and a quarter. November soybeans up 2 and a half at 1280 and 3 quarters. January up 3 at 1297 and a half. And March up 3 and a quarter at 1308. October soybean meal up 120 at 345.90, December down 40 cents at 347.10, and January down 30 cents at 347.50. October soybean oil up 74 at 69.95, December up 73 at 69.35, and January up 76 at 69.63. In the livestock futures, October live cattle down 160 at 217.25, December down 150 at 219.97, and February down 110 at 220.05. October feeder cattle down 77 at 333.85, November down 102 at 330.12, and January down 195 at 322.60. October lean hogs down 2 at 77.85, December up 85 at 70.95, and February up 137 at 72.70. In the oil futures, West Texas crude down 118 at 89.93, gasoline down 5 cents at 325, and heating oil up 5 cents at 455. And that's been the market recap for this Monday, October 5th. I'm Lexi Bates.
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3: Now time for the local closing grand report for this Monday, October 5th. Central Valley Agape Clay Center, Wheat up 7 at 665. Corn down 1 at 442. Milo down 1 at 407. Soybeans up 3 at 1211. Homestead Grain of Wakefield, Wheat up 7 at 665. Corn down 1 at 442. Soybeans up 3 at 1211. Central Valley Agape Leonardville, Wheat up 7 at 665. Corn down 1 at 437. Milo down 1 at 402. Soybeans up 3 at 1206. Central Valley Agape Greenleaf, Wheat up 7 at 665. Corn down 1 at 447. Milo down 1 at 402. Soybeans up 3 at 1216. Lippert Grain of Green, Wheat up 6 at 665. Corn unchanged at 443. Milo unchanged at 408. Soybeans up 7 at 1210. Farmers Co-op of Morganville, Wheat up 7 at 666. Corn unchanged at 443. Milo unchanged at 382. Soybeans up 2 at 1210. MKC of Longford, Wheat up 7 at 662. Corn down 1 at 434. Milo down 1 at 411. Soybeans up 3 at 1228. Farmers Cooperative Hanover Branch, Wheat up 7 at 687. Corn down 1 at 459. Milo down 1 at 420. Soybeans up 3 at 1230. Concordia Terminal, Wheat up 7 at 680. Corn down 1 at 452. Milo down 1 at 417. Soybeans up 3 at 1221. Bungie of Abilene, Wheat up 6 at 721. Corn down 1 at 457. Milo down 1 at 432. Soybeans up 3 at 1246. 8 a.m. milling of Abilene, Wheat up 6 at 702. And that's been the local closing grain report for this Monday, October 5th. I'm Lexi Bates.
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0: It'll be a sunny sky with a high of 86 this afternoon. Right now the temperature is 55 degrees, humidity 79%, and very little breeze this morning. It's going to be pretty calm through the day, looking for a high of 86 with sunshine on this Tuesday. Coming your way, it's Lady Tiger Volleyball this evening, 5:15 first serve in that opening varsity match. Then we'll bring you back to the studios while they play the JV matches, and then back to Concordia, where the Lady Tigers are playing tonight. Third ranked in Class 4A, we have Lady Tiger Volleyball, both varsity matches live here on KCLY. And thank goodness you've made it through the Manic Monday. It's now a Tuesday. Here are the Bengals. News on the way at 7, 100.9.

0: 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Sounds like home. Thanks for listening to KCLY Clay Center. 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
5: And now the Daily News Drop. Wall Street starting the week higher, and the Nasdaq made history again. The Dow gained 91 points, the S&P 500 added 51, and the Nasdaq jumped 286 points, closing at a record 27,477. The day's big winner was the industrial software company PTC, up nearly 34% on a takeover deal. The big loser on the day, trucking giant C.H. Robinson, down nearly 11% after announcing its own acquisition. One warning from the day on Wall Street, the 10-year Treasury yield climbed to 5.31%. That's the highest since 2002. The 10-year Treasury serves as a barometer for mortgage rates. The Social Security COLA increase is projected to come in at 3.5% starting in January. That works out to about $73 more a month for a retiree, or about $900 a year. Tesla now working on a very specific robo-taxi problem. CEO Elon Musk says after extending operating hours to 11 p.m., it created another challenge, spotting pets on those dark roads. A robo-taxi in Austin struck a dog after it ran onto the road, and that dog did survive. It's a different story, however, with a different company. Waymo struck and killed a cat in San Francisco. President Trump announcing the Super Intelligence Force to stay ahead of China's AI expansion. The group will report on the risks of AI while avoiding regulations that could slow innovation and competition. The task force includes members of National Intelligence, the FTC, and Pentagon. Walmart and McDonald's are pushing back against fears that artificial intelligence will discriminate based on a customer's economic class. Walmart says they will not use a shopper's income, purchase history, or personal information to raise your prices. McDonald's uses AI to analyze customers' transactions to recommend menu prices based on location. The burger chain reports AI does not charge individual customers different amounts. The 2026 Nobel Prize in Medicine goes to three scientists who figured out how to control brain cells using light. Carl Deseroth, Peter Hegman, and George Nagel won for pioneering optogenetics, essentially genetically modified neurons so scientists can turn them on and off with light. The breakthrough has transformed neuroscience by allowing researchers to study specific brain circuits with extraordinary precision. Scientists hope the technology could eventually contribute to new treatments for neurological and psychiatric disorders. The Nobel announcements continue this week with physics, chemistry, and literature. Now to agriculture. President Trump is walking directly into a fight over the price of beef. Trump is in Nebraska today as his administration considers allowing more foreign beef into the U.S. to bring down grocery prices. American cattle producers are pushing back, arguing additional imports could undercut ranchers already facing high feed, fuel, and operating costs. Nebraska Senator Pete Ricketts is among the Republicans opposing the idea. Now to a Wall Street that may never close. A joint venture between crypto exchange and New York Stock Exchange owner Intercontinental Exchange has notified the SEC that it plans to launch 24-hour, 7-day-a-week trading of U.S. stocks. The platform initially wants to offer tokenized versions of more than 60 securities, allowing investors to trade them around the clock using stablecoins. And traditional exchanges are moving in the same direction. NASDAQ plans to begin 23-hour weekday trading December 6th. The Texas Stock Exchange is officially taking business away from Wall Street. Today marks the first day that companies are trading with their primary stock listings on the Dallas-based TXSE. Energy Transfer, Sunoco, Sunoco Corp, USA Compression Partners, and Dillard's have all moved their primary listings from the New York Stock Exchange to Texas. Wall Street is, of course, much, much bigger, but Y'all Street is no longer just an idea. It now has companies, capital, and stock listing. I'm Jeff Vaughn. That's your Daily News Drop.
6: It's Trish Sloboda with KCLY, and it's just after 7, and it's time to take a look at your news across the state. 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Education officials will receive the latest state exam data next week at the Kansas State Board of Education meeting. KMUW's Daniel Cottle reports.
7: Board members will get a look at how students performed on state assessments last school year. That comes as the state is exploring a pilot program at a handful of school districts in which students take state exams throughout the year rather than once in the spring. The board will also continue discussing the use of technology in class. A draft plan would require districts to adopt policies governing how students use school-owned devices. Board members are expected to finalize the policy with plans to vote on it in November. For the Kansas News Service, I'm Daniel Cottle.
6: October is National Energy Awareness Month, a time for consumers to take a closer look at how energy is produced, used, and conserved across the country. The U.S. Department of Energy recognizes October as National Energy Awareness Month. The annual observance encourages Americans to think about their energy use throughout the year, particularly as colder weather approaches and household energy needs can increase. The Retail Energy Supply Association, or RESA, says renewable energy is the fastest-growing energy source in the United States. However, petroleum and natural gas remain among the nation's most consumed energy sources. RESA says understanding energy choices can help consumers find plans that fit their household or business needs, including options involving renewable energy. The organization encourages consumers to learn more about energy use and available choices as part of National Energy Awareness Month. Yesterday, Governor Laura Kelly told Southwest Kansans the state has felt the economic aftermath of federal immigration enforcement that took place last month. Kaylin Moore of the Kansas News Service reports.
8: At a meeting with a union that represents beef packing plant workers, residents voiced their concerns about recent immigration sweeps. Agriculture industry leaders were quick to condemn the level of enforcement in the region, citing disruptions to the beef supply and processing facilities that rely on immigrant labor. Kelly says she was contacted by those in the ag sector, and she was told money was lost just 2 days into the operation.
9: The last number I was quoted was $14 million as a bandit.
8: Kelly says Kansas ag leaders were concerned, but she also told the crowd there was little she can do for communities living in fear after the federal government's actions. For the Kansas News Service, I'm Kaylin Moore in Dodge City.
6: A California-based stockholder rights law firm is investigating Deep Vision after a report criticizing the company's project in southeast Kansas caused its stock to go down. The report from Iceberg Research criticized parts of Deep Vision's plans for its 1 mile underground nuclear reactor in Parsons. Deep Vision has pushed back on the report, saying there were distortions and mischaracterizations. A statement Monday from the Johnson Fistel law firm says its investigation is on behalf of investors who suffered losses following the report. Forbes Field Air National Guard Base in Topeka is one of four locations being considered for the Air National Guard's next KC-46A Pegasus aircraft conversion. The Secretary of the Air Force approved Forbes Field along with bases in Maine, Mississippi, and Ohio as candidate locations for Mission Operations Base 9, or MOB-9. Governor Laura Kelly said being selected recognizes the capabilities, infrastructure, and personnel at Forbes Field. The selected base will receive 8 KC-46A aircraft as it transitions from the KC-135 Stratotanker. The Air National Guard plans to hold town halls with the four candidate locations in the coming weeks to discuss site survey criteria and the next steps. A final basing decision has not been announced. And that was a look at your news across the state. Don't go anywhere. I'll be back with your local news.
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14: It's time to take a look at your news across the KCLY community, brought to you by Harris Insurance Agency of Miltonvale, Great Plains Precision Ag, and Twin Valley. Clay Center native Sarah Steffens won Missouri's 2027 Teacher of the Year Award last month. She currently works as a K-4 reading interventionist at Elm Grove Elementary in Independence. Steffens credits her teaching career to various influences throughout her childhood.
15: It's just a combination of a lot of people along the way, including Clay Center. That's a lot of where my love for school started. I had some really great teachers there along the way that just supported me and helped shape me into what kind of teacher that I want to be. And so it's really exciting to have this award, and hopefully I can use it to promote awareness about literacy.
14: She uses her position as a reading interventionist to reassure her students of their worth.
15: I want every kid that walks through my door to know that they are smart. No matter what it is that we're having a hard time with, we can do hard things together. But every kid is smart. Every kid has magic inside of them that is important and is special, and we just have to find that and value it and celebrate that with kids.
14: She has plans for the platform that this award has given her.
15: This award just kind of gives me a larger platform, and it gives me the opportunity to speak to a lot of different people and organizations across the state that I wouldn't have a chance to otherwise. And I really hope over the next year that I can use that platform to really talk about the importance of literacy, the importance of early intervention, the importance of getting good quality books into kids' hands as soon as we can.
14: She says some organizations she's been asked to speak with aren't in education, which she says is important too, because it helps spread the information further. Belleville is considering a switch from a mechanical sewage plant to a lagoon, and will have a public hearing on the issue October 12th. Adam Anderson, Belleville City Manager, says it's being considered due to aging systems.
16: The main reason is because the existing water treatment plant, it's over 20 years old. It's kind of remodeled 20 years ago, but there's portions of the original plant that are almost 70 years old. And so over the past few decades, there's just been equipment breakdowns. The infrastructure is getting older.
14: He says age isn't the only factor. A newer system could potentially consume less energy and reduce man hours, and those savings could eventually be passed on to residents.
16: Going forward, I mean, if you look at the big picture long term, there would be a much lower operating cost and lower man hours. What I'd want to let people know is that we're looking at this big picture long term, and we really hope to make some good decisions that will, in the long run, actually save the citizens money.
14: The preliminary engineering report was completed last month, and the city is currently in the process of researching potential grant and loan programs. Should the lagoon project move forward, it would be placed as near as possible to the current sewage plant. Anderson says he expects any decisions to be finalized by the end of this year. A new community prevention program offered through the Law Enforcement Against Drugs and Violence, or LEAD, organization is giving the Dickinson County Sheriff's Office an opportunity to develop projects aimed at addressing issues beyond drug prevention. Deputy Brandon DePew, LEAD instructor, says he was invited to LEAD's headquarters to discuss ideas on how to implement the program.
17: We all were asked to take on some kind of project. For me, my project was putting together a community job fair for individuals that may have either passed with drug addiction or other things that may make it hard to get gainful employment. We are still working on that process to get that going.
14: The program combines the existing LEAD program with additional community-based projects. Deputy DePue says Dickinson County won't see his project this year.
17: The plan was just to announce this at our National Faith in Blue event coming up on October 10th, but we hit a few snags along the way, so I'm going to have to push that back, but we're looking at hosting that possibly in April.
14: Deputy DePue has been with the LEAD program for 4 years, then became a master trainer at the beginning of this year with LEAD's new Botvin Life Skills curriculum. And that was your news across the KCLY community. If you have any news tips that you think would make a good story, submit them to regional@kclyradio.com.
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14: 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Memorials may be made to the Nicholas Kondratieff Memorial Fund to be designated later and can be sent in care of the funeral home.
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4: Good morning. It is time to look at your KCLY weather forecast on this Tuesday morning. Sunshine in the forecast today, high of 86, and a light southwest breeze at 5 to 15. Clear overnight, 57 at low. Sunny and 85 in the forecast tomorrow. Again, calm. Sunny and 78 Thursday. Sunshine continues for your weekend. Friday, 82. Saturday and Sunday, both a high of 84 expected. Currently at KCLY, humidity 79%. Winds very little. Current temperature is 54 degrees.
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4: Good morning. 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Rocky Downing with a look at your KCLY Sports. It is a Tuesday morning look. It's being brought to you today by the Blue Valley Insurance Agency. Clay Center Lady Tiger golfers yesterday traveled to Hayes at the Smoky Hill Country Club. TMP Hayes would win the event with a 382. Clay Center would take fifth place out of eight teams. Lady Tigers, led by Shea Baratha, shot a 103. This is a tough course at the Smoky Hill Country Club. Bria Link shot a 105. Berkeley Gisselbeck, 118. Avery Bear, 119. Maddie Fox, a 134. Coach Dick Allberg saying it's always a good learning experience to play a championship course under tournament conditions. The course won the day, but the Lady Tigers getting set now for their postseason, which the regionals are at Hutchinson's Cary Park. Bueller is hosting that event. It'll be Bueller, McPherson, Rock Creek, Heston, Andale, Santa Fe Trail, Circle, Scott City, and the Clay Center Lady Tigers. The top three teams and top five individuals on non-qualifying teams will qualify for the state tournament in Class 4A, which will take place in McPherson. Now here on KCLY tonight, it's Lady Tiger Volleyball, the third-ranked team in Class 4A, 28-4 on the season. Undefeated through league play thus far, and it's an NCKL matchup at Concordia. The Lady Tigers were just at Concordia this past Saturday, winning their third straight Panther Invitational. Now they go in to face the Panthers in a NCKL matchup tonight. It'll be both varsity matches live here on KCLY. 5:15 first serve on the first match. They'll take a break for those JV matches, and then we'll bring you back to the second match as well. Both varsity matches live here on KCLY this evening. Also, a week from tonight, back at home against the Chapman Lady Irish, that'll be senior night. It's their final regular season matches before Substate rolls in on October 24th. We'll have that for you as well. Action around the KCLY community tonight. It is Wakefield at Solomon. Blue Valley, state ranked, will be matched up with Clifton Clyde and Centralia in a triangular. Also, Frankfort and Manhattan Chiefs and state ranked Hanover. State ranked Lynn will take on Onega and Axtell tonight. State ranked Valley Heights will face Washington County Donovan West. And then state ranked Riley County will take on Jeff West and Sabetha this evening as well across the KCLY community. That is a check into sports on this Tuesday morning, brought to you today by the Blue Valley Insurance Agency.
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8: A hug a day just might keep the stress away. Some people grow up in a hugging family, some people don't, so it's not a suggestion to go and hug the first person you see on the street. But those you love and know well, maybe a hug could help both of you out. Hugging, the perfect cure for whatever ails you, should not be limited to Christmas or Valentine's Day or anniversaries or other special occasions. It has no age limit. 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

side effects, why it's nothing less than a miracle drug. Again, a word of caution to not just spend it on anyone you see, but certainly those near and dear to you. Don't waste the opportunity. And have a terrific Tuesday. I'm Rocky Downing.

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1: 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Hutchinson remains the unanimous number one ranked team in the nation. The top ranked Blue Devils entering week 7, top of the rankings, have a 58-20 win over Highland on the road Saturday and improved to 6-0 on the season. Through 6 games, Hutch Community College has allowed a total of 30 points to opponents while averaging 52 points per contest. Moving up 2 spots in the rankings, Dodge City continues to trend up as the Conquistadors took down previously unbeaten and number 5 ranked Northeastern Oklahoma A&M 28-21, and that was on the road. They're now 4-2 overall. And Butler County re-enters the poll with the number 14th ranked team in the nation. The Grizzlies picked up a road win at Independence using a 21-15 win to improve to 3-2 overall. Butler 14th ranked, Dodge City 11th ranked, and number 1 ranked in the nation, Hutch Community College in the Junior College National Rankings in the Kansas Sports Spotlight.
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1: 100.9 KCLY. Warming up to 86 degrees this afternoon. It is a cool 54 right now. 86 with sunshine and pretty calm Tuesday as well. Good looking week of weather, sunshine all the way through the upcoming weekend. On the way, music from Bo Cephas, St. Junior's coming up. Heavy D and the Boys, right now, Boston's Party, KCLY.

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10: Sunshine, right now 55 degrees, headed toward a high of 86 this afternoon. Sunny with a light southwest breeze at 5 to 15 miles per hour. Right now, REO Speedwagon, time for me to fly is on the way. Kevin Cronin celebrates a 75th birthday on this October 6th. It's REO at 100.9.

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3: Here's a look into your community calendar on a Tuesday, October 6th. It's being brought to you today by Ferguson Rexall Drugs, Clay County Lumber and Supply, and by Twin Valley. 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Also on Saturday, a retrospective art show of Shirley Sump's work will be shown at the Lead M Center for Fine Art in Marysville. There will be a presentation by her children at 9 a.m. The display will be available to view for the entire month of October. And you can mark your calendars for Shop with a Cop. It's a double pin tournament of golf, four-man scramble, October 24th, Rolling Meadows Golf Course, 10 a.m. shotgun start. It's Junction City Police Department. You can contact and sign up or contact Rolling Meadows Golf Course either way. 25 teams will be allowed to play in that tournament. Birthdays around the KCLY community. Happy birthday wishes on this October 6th going out to Big Lou, Louie Lopez today. Also happy birthdays to Jamie Beswick, Nicole Frederick, Ed Maiden. Also birthday wishes to Stephanie Limkuhl, to Irene Jensen, and to Angie Comar right here at KCLY, along with Lily Edwards and Jim Winger. And if you're celebrating, and Joe Woodyard now. So if you're celebrating, we hope you have a terrific Tuesday as well. Your calendar, it is an October 6th.

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9: 57 degrees this morning, sunny skies, and that sunshine hanging around all through the week and upcoming weekend as well. Today, high 86 this afternoon. And again, right now, 57 degrees. We're headed toward the Mark Merrill Family Minute. Of course, listeners classified coming up after 9 this morning. Right now, it's Luke Bryan's Waves. Keep coming in waves. 100.

0: Have you taught your child how to apologize? I'm Mark Merrill with today's Family Minute. As your child grows up, they'll develop many relationships. But in those relationships, they're bound to make mistakes. That's why it's so important to teach your child what a true apology looks like. So here are some ways to do so. First, teach them that a lack of intent doesn't excuse them from apologizing. Whether your child's actions were purposeful or accidental, be sure they know to apologize no matter what. Second, teach them that a good apology accepts responsibility. Train your child to say, "I was wrong for saying or doing such and such. I apologize." So train them up. And remember, your family first.
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7: Good morning.
6: The red striped Jamie Bloom today.
7: Yeah. Yeah, I don't know why. Just not supporting anything in particular with the red stripes.
6: Okay.
7: But
6: we could come up with something, I'm sure.
7: Yeah, probably. We start off this morning with a pre-64 Winchester Model 94, 3030 stamped 30 WCF. Very good condition, manufactured in 1941, sling and scope. And they're asking $950 in Washington, 785-747-7480. 747-7480.
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7: Here are a couple of free roosters, about 7 months old, from Laying Breeds. Also, three older hens to give away at 630-2665. 630-2665.
6: You don't watch Tulsa King, is that correct?
7: No, I haven't got into it. I need to go back and try.
6: Well, it's going to be headed to season 5.
7: Yeah, so I've heard it's good.
6: I like it. It got, I think it was the third season, got a little cheesy, but then they rebounded, I thought, and have come back with a good one in season 4 thus far. The General Manfredi is who Sylvester Stallone plays. And originally he was in New York as a mobster, then took the fall for his gang and went to prison. This is how the whole thing started. And so then when he got out, instead of getting rewarded for doing the right thing for his people, he was sent to Tulsa, where he became the Tulsa King. And it's pretty fun to see kind of how they worked it. But now they're going back to New York.
7: Okay.
6: Follow the storyline. So anyway, Tulsa King fans will know what I'm talking about.
7: Right.
6: Yeah.
7: Okay.
6: Anyway, but it's season 5 and they will be, he said the funny thing about it, I heard him interviewed, he has tried to play a mobster his whole life and he never got into like the Godfathers and all those other mob movies.
7: Right.
6: They said he wasn't New York enough. And it's like, I mean, his whole persona is New York, you know.
7: Right.
6: So anyway, he said, I don't know why I never got it part, but by God, now I'm going to take advantage and be a mob guy.
7: Right. So, yeah, that doesn't make sense at all.
6: Doesn't at all. No, I agree. Anyway, more of Listeners Classified will be coming up.
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7: Here's the Ashley Furniture Set in brown microfiber, sofa, loveseat, and four tables, $240 in Abilene, 785-479-6936. That's 479-6936.
6: If you're a soda pop fan, in February of next year, Coca-Cola has new flavors coming
7: out. Oh, yeah?
6: Coca-Cola Cherry Lime.
7: I like that.
6: I would be down with that.
7: Yeah.
6: Coca-Cola Strawberry Float. Not so sure about that one.
7: Yeah. I'd probably try it, but...
6: February for the Cherry Lime and summertime for the Strawberry Float, which I guess makes sense.
7: Yeah, it does.
6: You ever watch Sicario, the movie Sicario?
7: No.
6: Benicio del Toro?
7: We've talked about it, but I've never watched
6: There's
7: There's
6: a third one coming.
7: Is it really? Yeah.
6: And it's Emily Blunt. Del Toro and Josh Brolin are all coming back. They were in the original.
7: You said it's good.
6: It's really good, yeah. I need to go back and watch it again before that one comes out. But it's just in the works now for the third one. So, and Ben Affleck and Kerry Washington star. He's a mayor candidate, and their son is kidnapped. Two pretty big stars. Haven't seen Kerry Washington, I guess, for...
7: For a while.
6: A while. Yeah. She was on the TV show Scandal?
7: Yeah, I think that's right, yeah.
6: Which we liked for... A good run, and it's just like so many series.
7: Yeah, they kind of run their course.
6: It should have ended like three seasons before it ended.
7: Right. Anyway. Finally today, here's a 4500 Predator generator and a 2001 Harley-Davidson Fat Boy fuel-injected Stage 2 kit, Vance and Heinz pipes, extra parts, hard bags, etc. 4500 in Wakefield, 970-380-9198. That's 970-380-9198.
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11: 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My number 785-447-0181.
6: All right, thank you. 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
6: 61 degrees this morning, sunny skies, going to be headed toward a high of 86 this afternoon.
7: A little warmer.
6: A little bit warmer, but yeah, it's been in the 50s for most of the morning. 61 right now, 86, sunny and calm is the forecast for the afternoon. And we're going to throw a little trivia around on a Tuesday trivia morning.
7: We are. Okay, Rocky, I want to know, what is the name of the artist that popularized parachute pants when his hit came out in April of 1990?
6: MC Hammer?
7: It is. Yeah. MC Hammer.
6: Has
7: with,
6: to be.
7: You Can't Touch This.
6: Right.
7: They were called Hammer Pants.
6: Hammer
7: if you
6: Pants.
7: Remember. And this is the song that samples Rick James' Super Freak.
6: It does, yeah.
7: And then
6: exactly.
7: They filed a lawsuit. Rick James filed a lawsuit.
6: Yep.
7: And so he is actually credited as a writer on this song.
6: That's funny.
7: Because of that reason.
6: Yeah.
7: So, yeah, the hammer pants were big.
6: You know, the hammer pants were different than the original parachute pants.
7: Yeah.
6: You know, because like Mike Reno of Loverboy, those were called parachute pants in the 80s.
7: Oh, I thought those were just leather pants that
6: he was wearing. They were kind of a...
7: Were they poofy like a parachute
6: pant? No, not poofy. Hammer brought the big poofy pants out.
7: I would not have called...
6: Mike Reno's.
7: The lover boy. Yeah, I wouldn't have called those parachute pants at all. I would have just called them like hot pants. Hot pants.
6: Because he was hot in those
7: leather pants. Yeah, they wore hot leather pants. They were called hot pants. I don't know. Anyway, you know, the parachute pants are kind of back now.
6: Yeah. Yeah.
7: Kind of the harem style that are kind of, you know.
6: Long and flowing.
7: Well, and then a lot of them at the ankle then.
6: Wide
7: they,
6: at the bottom, right?
7: And well, they no, they're up. Tight at the bottom.
6: Of course.
7: I don't know.
6: I don't know.
7: I don't have any.
6: I'm not
7: but.
6: A stylish dude, man.
21: Can't touch this. Can't touch this. Can't touch this.

0: releasing it as we speak. Prices are all going down. Prices are all going way down.
1: The president tells a campaign rally in Grand Island, Nebraska, that prices will fall even more once the Iran situation is resolved. Mr. Trump rallied in support of U.S. Senator Pete Ricketts and other Republicans running in the state. Vice President Vance held a rally of his own, that one in Alaska.
2: Vance was in Fairbanks on Monday.
3: The Democrats are obsessed with this state this cycle. AOC and Kamala Harris and the rest of them, they see the last frontier as their last best hope to take America in a far left direction.
2: The vice president was stumping for Senator Dan Sullivan, a Republican locked in a close re-election campaign. He said Democrats are vying hard for Alaska, seeing the last frontier as their best hope for impeaching President Trump. Vance also called Sullivan's challenger, Democrat Mary Peltola, a failure. I'm Mark Mayfield.
1: New York Governor Kathy Hochul declaring a state of emergency in New York in response to an ongoing measles outbreak, about 100 cases in New York. A measles outbreak in Pennsylvania has topped 1,000 cases, with 5 deaths reported there. Watching Wall Street this morning, stocks are sharply higher. The Dow is up about 349 points. The Nasdaq ahead 206 points. More on these stories, townhall.com.
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5: Now time for a market update for this Tuesday, October 6th. December corn up 3 3/4 at 501. March up 3 3/4 at 515. And May up 3 3/4 at 522 1/4. December Kansas City wheat up 11 3/4 at 754. March up 11 1/4 at 766 1/4. And May up 10 1/2 at 769 3/4. December Chicago wheat up 6 at 698 1/4. March up 6 at 712 1/4. And May up 5 3/4 at 718. November soybeans up 11 1/4 at 1291 3/4. January up 10 3/4 at 1308 1/4. And March up 10 at 1318. October soybean meal up 370 at 349.60. December up 450 at 351.60. And January up 450 at 352. October soybean oil down 22 at 68.73. December down 27 at 69.08. And January down 27 at 69.36. In the livestock futures, October live cattle up 100 at 218.25. December up 90 at 220.87. And February up 125 at 223.30. October feeder cattle up 132 at 355.17. November up 185 at 331.97. And January up 242 at 325.02. October lean hogs down 2 at 77.82. December down 30 at 70.65. And February down 45 at 72.25. And that's been the market update for this Tuesday, October 6th. I'm Lexi Bates.
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0: Sunshine in your Tuesday forecast. It's going to be a light southwest breeze at 5 to 15 miles per hour. Music on the way from the Doobie Brothers. Triumph is coming up. Don't forget tonight, 5:15, first serve, Lady Tiger Volleyball at Concordia. It'll also be news moved up to 4 o'clock this afternoon. 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

And you were just listening to Darius Rucker with Have a Good Time. Now, coming up, we will have that weatherology forecast as well as music by Doors and TLC. But up next, it's Flock of Seagulls with I Ran.

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Here's a look at your weatherology forecast. Ample sunshine expected today, with daytime highs approaching 86. Winds out of the south, 8 to 15 miles per hour. Lows level off around 57 tonight, clear skies. Daytime highs approaching 85 tomorrow, lots of sunshine. High temperatures reach up to 77 Thursday under mainly sunny skies. 82 Friday. From the Weatherology Weather Center, I'm meteorologist Paul Trombley on 100.9 KCLY. Currently, it's 67 degrees.

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2: Breaking news this hour from Town Hall. I'm Rich Thomason. It is a done deal, a merger between Paramount and Warner Brothers Discovery. $110 billion transaction closed this morning. The new company is called Skydance. Multimedia giant, assets spread across a host of platforms, including broadcast and cable networks, streaming and digital platforms, major motion picture, TV, and animation studios. President Trump, who says that gas prices are starting to fall a bit, insists that they'll really tumble once the Iran situation is resolved, and he adds that it shouldn't be long. As for those higher prices at the pump,
3: it's a small price to pay for keeping the world safe, keeping our country safe. They can take out a city. Let them take out Los Angeles. Let them take out San Diego.
2: That tongue-in-cheek suggestion bringing a rebuke from California Governor Newsom. President spoke at a rally in Nebraska. Once again, he's urging voters to cast their ballots as if he were on the ballot. And the president says the U.S. is ready to help Russia after a lab worker died following possible exposure to plague.
4: Russian officials said at first that a woman at an anti-plague research institute died from an unspecified form of the disease, then later said that the woman died from pneumonia. Some reports said nearly 200 people had been quarantined due to possible exposure. Before exiting the White House for a Nebraska rally on Monday, Trump told reporters that we're looking at it very strongly and offered assistance if needed. I'm Mark Mayfield.
2: And President Trump confirms that it was the threat of attack that prompted the U.S. to bring a dozen B-1 bombers back home from a base in the U.K. The rally rolls on this morning on Wall Street. The Dow is up about 278 points, while the NASDAQ Composite Index is ahead 231 and the S&P 60 points higher. More on these stories, townhall.com.
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And that was Sammy Hager with Three Locked Box. Now stay tuned because we will have the weatherology forecast, but next it's Rascal Flatts with While You Loved Me.

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6: Here's a look at your weatherology forecast. Ample sunshine expected today, with daytime highs approaching 86. Winds out of the south, 8 to 15 miles per hour. Lows level off around 57 tonight, clear skies. Daytime highs approaching 85 tomorrow. Lots of sunshine. High temperatures reach up to 77 Thursday under mainly sunny skies. 82 Friday. From the Weatherology Weather Center, I'm meteorologist Paul Trombley on 100.9 KCLY. Right now, 70.

And you were just listening to One Direction with their song Perfect. Now coming up, we will have a weatherology forecast as well as music by England Dan and John Ford Coley. But up next, it's Bob Seger with Good For Me.

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Here's a look at your weatherology forecast. Ample sunshine expected today with daytime highs approaching 86. Winds out of the south, 8 to 15 miles per hour. Lows level off around 57 tonight. Clear skies. Daytime highs approaching 85 tomorrow. Lots of sunshine. High temperatures reach up to 77 Thursday under mainly sunny skies. 82 Friday. From the Weatherology Weather Center, I'm meteorologist Paul Frobley on 100.9 KCLY. Right now, 70.

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0: This is Steve Knopfsinger, and it's time for your market update on this Tuesday, October 6th. In the grain markets for corn, December's up 9 1/4 at 506 1/2, March is up 9 1/4 at 520 3/4, and May is up 9 at 527 1/2. For the Kansas City wheat, December's up 11 at 753 1/4, March is up 11 at 766, and May is up 10 3/4 at 770. For the Chicago wheat, December's up 7 1/4 at 699 1/2. March is up 6 1/2 at 712 3/4. And May is up 6 1/2 at 718 3/4. In the soybeans, November's up 15 1/2 at 1296 1/4. January's up 15 1/4 at 1312 3/4. And March is up 14 1/4 at 1322 1/4. For the soybean meal, October's up 660 at 352.50. December's up 7 at 354.10. And January is up 7 at 354.50. In the soybean oil, October's down 3 at 68.92. December's up 11 at 69.47. And January's up 5 at 69.68. In the livestock futures for live cattle, October's up 307 at 220.32. December's up 352 at 223.50. And February's up 417 at 226.22. For the feeder cattle, October's up 427 at 338.12. November's up 522 at 335.42. And January's up 657 at 329.17. For the lean hogs, October's up 20 at 78.05. December's down 47 at 70.47. And February is down 100 at 71.70. And that's been a look at your markets on this Tuesday, October 6th.
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0: Here's a look at your weatherology forecast. Ample sunshine expected today with daytime highs approaching 86. Winds out of the south, 8 to 15 miles per hour. Lows level off around 57 tonight. Clear skies. Daytime highs approaching 85 tomorrow. Lots of sunshine. High temperatures reach up to 77 Thursday under mainly sunny skies. 82 Friday. From the Weatherology Weather Center, I'm meteorologist Paul Frobley on 100.9 KCLY. Right now, 71.
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7: Hi, this is Kyle Bauer with Plain Talk with the girl that is going to take advantage of this pickle craze, Jamie Bloom.
8: I guess, what do you mean by take advantage? You think I'm
7: going
8: to make pickles?
7: Well, you've got all those cucumbers, mm-hmm. So hey, you can make pickles. You could be selling them on the street every day of the week. Get a bunch of little girls out there selling pickles.
8: Like Girl Scout cookies?
7: Yeah, exactly. Well, or pickles. Like a lemonade stand.
8: Uh-huh. Yeah,
7: and everybody would stop and buy from those little girls.
8: Yes, our son Zeb has a very impressive garden this year. It just really grew well. And so he brought us a giant cooler full of cucumbers last weekend. The thing is I don't seem to be able to give them away because everybody has a giant bunch of cucumbers at their house.
7: We, and Lisa only, well, for the most part, plants only cucumbers and tomatoes. And her tomatoes are so on again, off again. Right now they're on again. Mm-hmm. And so we're eating tomatoes like it's the only thing that we have to eat, which since the refrigerator's in the basement, I don't like to go clear down there. That is about the only thing I eat. So cut up the tomatoes, and she cuts cucumbers every day. Uh-huh. So I can count on that to put on the tomatoes. So pickle flavor ramen. What do you think of that?
8: I would probably try that.
7: Pickle flavored beer.
8: No, that doesn't sound
7: good. You know,
8: good.
7: We have some people in our family. They like it.
8: And the pickle
7: it's like,
8: beer?
7: Yeah, not for me.
8: No, I don't. I can do sweet with my beer, but not
7: well,
8: pickle.
7: You're a wine person.
8: I'm more so.
7: How about pickle spiked Sauvignon Blanc?
8: Oh, no. No.
7: Pickle ice cream?
8: No.
7: No, I'm the same way. No. Certain flavor profiles are exploding, and it's sour. It's briny. It is huge on social media, and it's coating everything in its past.
8: I mean, I really like pickles, and I really like ice cream, but not together. That's not a combination.
7: I agree. I like pickles of most every kind. I mean, sour and sweet.
8: I was going to say, and I love the sweet hot pickles, so I guess there's not a whole lot of difference between combining. You know, an ice cream, it would be sweet. And then spicy, but
7: I think I want to eat my pickles
8: and then have your ice cream,
7: have a cracker, and then eat my
8: right.
7: ice cream.
8: Yeah, there you go.
7: Yeah, so it the pickle flavored snacks are growing 30% in sales over the past year.
8: Yeah, I know we've had at our house pickle sunflower seeds, dill pickle sunflower seeds. The kids really like those.
7: They kind of make my mouth sore. They're a little too.
8: They're too
7: briny, salty mm-hmm. maybe.
8: And then the pickle flavor chips, we really like the different, you know, there's all kind, like everybody that makes chips now makes a dill pickle flavor,
7: Well, the snack category is growing 3.8% year over year, but the pickle flavor is 30%. So a lot of that growth is just because of the pickle flavoring. A pickle flavored trail mix grew by 10%. Haven't had that. And I like my trail mix, but I don't know about that.
8: I think I'd be okay if the whole thing was savory and they didn't try putting M&Ms or something in there.
7: Oh, good
8: point.
7: You know
8: what I mean?
7: Yeah.
8: Like if it was a savory.
7: So you suppose it would be like a subtle. I guess most of these are not a subtle deal. And most of the ones I've seen are a dill pickle.
8: I don't think
7: many sweet pickle.
8: I mean, there'd be something in the trail mix that's dill pickle flavored. I'm guessing it's some sort of a little cracker or a sesame stick or something, and they made it dill pickle flavored.
7: Okay, so you don't think it's everything is infused
8: coated?
7: With,
8: well, it might like be if, like that powder that they
7: right,
8: put on
7: exactly
8: the chips.
7: Right, exactly
8: right. Could be. Yeah, could be.
7: Some of this growth may come from the influx of new pickle flavor items they've never had before, but companies keep releasing them because existing pickle flavor products are selling so well. Whole Foods began selling Daily Crunch Dill Pickle Sprouted Almonds in 2024, and within a year and a half, the product saw an 812% growth. So
8: yeah.
7: PepsiCo released a Flaming Hot Dill Pickle Cheetos.
8: Yeah, I've seen the Cheetos.
7: I've actually seen Flaming Hot Cheetos, but not the dill pickle ones, and made them a permanent offering this year after the company said it became the fastest-selling limited edition flavor in the brand's history. That's saying something.
8: Yeah.
7: Flaming Hot Dill Pickle Puffs. Mm-hmm. I had Puffs just the other night, and it was like I didn't even know Puffs existed.
8: Oh, like the corn puffs?
7: Yeah.
8: Well, isn't that the same type of thing like you bought it when you were down south in Bucky's that are coated with the brown sugar?
7: I think you're right.
8: I think those are a corn puff. Because people make those homemade.
7: Right,
8: at Christmas
7: and I
8: time,
7: think they're kind of flavorless until you put flavor on them. So right. Whatever flavor you put
8: although
7: on.
8: Although you
7: them.
8: Can buy like a butter flavor. And my kids used to really like those. My mom would buy them for ball games and things, and the kids would eat those. And they just basically almost melt in your mouth like cotton candy.
7: Yeah, exactly.
8: Yeah.
7: Retailers say one group is fueling the trend, and that is most eager to capture it, and it is Gen Z. Gen Z is buying most of the pickle stuff.
8: Mm-hmm.
7: Last summer, Hormel Foods, the company that makes Spam and Skippy peanut butter, cited Gen Z's the ultimate target market for snack brands as an inspiration behind the launch of three products, dill pickle corn nuts, dill pickle cashews.
8: Not the cashiers.
7: Not
8: the cashiers.
7: And dill pickle flavored Hormel pepperoni. I think that would work. So
8: I do buy them for my kids because they are dill pickle lovers. My daughter has been a dill pickle lover since she was a little. We have the funniest story when she was like 2 years old, and we all went out to eat at a restaurant, and we ordered sandwiches, and all of our sandwiches came with a pickle on the side.
7: Sure.
8: Well, she was two, and so I don't know what we got her, chicken nuggets or something, you know, some silly thing. She didn't get a pickle.
7: Uh-huh.
8: And it was so cute, and she was sitting there, and we still tell this story just to make fun of her. And she was looking around at everybody else's plate, and finally she, like, stomps her fist down and says, "Where my pickle?" You know, just like she was so perturbed.
7: Did someone give her the pickle?
8: I think several of us gave her
7: pickle. And did she
8: eat it? Oh, yeah.
7: Well,
8: yeah,
7: some little kids, they like it. Their face just crunches so much, but they still like it. So
8: yeah, she still likes her pickles. It's funny, too, if you'll be like at a ball game and, you know, the concession stands will sell those giant.
7: Sure.
8: And I'll see this little kid and they've got that around their fist and it's just juice is just running down their arm. But they're just a gnawing away at that big old pickle.
7: And, you know, when I was a kid, you would buy those at the movie.
8: Yeah.
7: And it's like, what an odd combination. And I don't think they were very expensive, but you could sit there and gnaw on your giant dill pickle in the movie. And who would have ever thought that would sell? But it's still a thing today. And it's not a new thing.
8: It's messy.
7: Stood the test of time.
8: Well, and that brings me to popcorn, which I think that's something I bought for my kids last Christmas. I always do just like a fun little grocery tub of like silly things like that I buy for them, novelty things. I think I bought them dill pickle popcorn.
7: Okay.
8: You know, like it had the powder on it.
7: Sure.
8: Know? I mean, there really is everything anymore.
7: Well, and here it is. It's according to Nielsen's IQ, they found this year unit sales of pickle flavored mixers, which would go in drinks, were up 140%. And sales of pickle flavored spirits And I've had pickle flavor
8: the
7: vodka.
8: The little shots, of vodka. We've had those too at Christmas or something.
7: We're up 10%. Pabst Blue Ribbon, good old PBR, released a limited edition pickle beer in collaboration with Guido's Pickles this spring. And Gen Z or Capitalite, I mean, they are all about it. They are making stuff fly off the shelf. So. Mm-hmm.
8: Yeah, and I just saw a recipe that I saved the other day for a sour cream-based dill pickle dip that I plan to try sometime soon, and it looked really, really delicious.
7: You know, Lisa has found this bacon dip, and it seems like it's limited quantity or... they sell out of it, one or the other. Because every time she sees it, she buys it.
8: Mm-hmm.
7: And it's got chunks of bacon in it, and it's cream cheese, of course. And
8: Sour cream or cream cheese?
7: No, I think it's cream cheese because it's pretty thick. My goodness, it's good, and it appears that nobody else makes it, but...
8: Highland, which is a pretty common brand for dairy products, they make one, and all the people that stock Highland in the area stock it, but it's hard sometimes to find, too, because it's so popular. But I was standing in a store one time, and the guy that stocks the dairy, you know, with the truck, like the truck driver, mm-hmm. he was standing there putting some stuff on the shelves. He pulled it out. It's called, like, Southwest Dip.
7: I think that's it.
8: And he said, and this one doesn't have bacon, though. It's a spicy. Like, it's jalapeno. It's too spicy for me.
7: Oh, yeah.
8: He said, if you like spicy, he says, you'll love this. And I bought it for my husband, and we have not gone a day without having that in our refrigerator since then. Like, I have to buy two or three of them for Caleb at a time. It is really good.
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12: And now the Daily News Drop. Wall Street starting the week higher, and the NASDAQ made history again. The Dow gained 91 points, the S&P 500 added 51, and the NASDAQ jumped 286 points, closing at a record 27,477. The day's big winner was the industrial software company PTC, up nearly 34% on a takeover deal. The big loser on the day, trucking giant C.H. Robinson, down nearly 11% after announcing its own acquisition. One warning from the day on Wall Street, the 10-year Treasury yield climbed to 5.31%. That's the highest since 2002. The 10-year Treasury serves as a barometer for mortgage rates. The Social Security COLA increase is projected to come in at 3.5% starting in January. That works out to about $73 more a month for a retiree, or about $900 a year. Tesla now working on a very specific robo-taxi problem. CEO Elon Musk

0: says after extending operating hours to 11 p.m., it created another challenge, spotting pets on those dark roads. A robo-taxi in Austin struck a dog after it ran onto the road, and that dog did survive. It's a different story, however, with a different company. Waymo struck and killed a cat in San Francisco. President Trump announcing the Superintelligence Force to stay ahead of China's AI expansion. The group will report on the risks of AI while avoiding regulations that could slow innovation and competition. The task force includes members of National Intelligence, the FTC, and Pentagon. Walmart and McDonald's are pushing back against fears that artificial intelligence will discriminate based on a customer's economic class. Walmart says they will not use a shopper's income, purchase history, or personal information to raise your prices. McDonald's uses AI to analyze customers' transactions to recommend menu prices based on location. The burger chain reports AI does not charge individual customers different amounts. The 2026 Nobel Prize in Medicine goes to three scientists who figured out how to control brain cells using light. Carl Deseroth, Peter Hegman, and George Nagel won for pioneering optogenetics, essentially genetically modified neurons so scientists can turn them on and off with light. The breakthrough has transformed neuroscience by allowing researchers to study specific brain circuits with extraordinary precision. Scientists hope the technology could eventually contribute to new treatments for neurological and psychiatric disorders. The Nobel announcements continue this week with physics, chemistry, and literature. Now to agriculture. President Trump is walking directly into a fight over the price of beef. Trump is in Nebraska today as his administration considers allowing more foreign beef into the U.S. to bring down grocery prices. American cattle producers are pushing back, arguing additional imports could undercut ranchers already facing high feed, fuel, and operating costs. Nebraska Senator Pete Ricketts is among the Republicans opposing the idea. Now to a Wall Street that may never close. A joint venture between Crypto Exchange and New York Stock Exchange owner Intercontinental Exchange has notified the SEC that it plans to launch 24-hour, 7-day-a-week trading of U.S. stocks. The platform initially wants to offer tokenized versions of more than 60 securities, allowing investors to trade them around the clock using stablecoins. And traditional exchanges are moving in the same direction. NASDAQ plans to begin 23-hour weekday trading December 6th. The Texas Stock Exchange is officially taking business away from Wall Street. Today marks the first day that companies are trading with their primary stock listings on the Dallas-based TXSE. Energy Transfer, Sunoco, Sunoco Corp, USA Compression Partners, and Dillard's have all moved their primary listings from the New York Stock Exchange to Texas. Wall Street is, of course, much, much bigger, but Y'all Street is no longer just an idea. It now has companies, capital, and stock listing. I'm Jeff Vaughn. That's your Daily News Drop.
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2: It's Trish Sloboda with KCLY, and it's just afternoon, and it's time to take a look at your news across the state. 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Kansas schools will take part in Walk and Roll to School Day on October 7th with support from the Kansas Department of Transportation's Safe Routes to School program. 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Other schools can sign up and get free materials, including flyers, banners, signs, and pedestrian safety information. October is also National Pedestrian Safety Month. KDOT says children can be especially vulnerable around roadways, making safety awareness important for students, drivers, and families. KDOT reminds pedestrians to stay alert, use sidewalks and marked crosswalks, and make eye contact with drivers. Drivers should slow down, watch for pedestrians, and yield at crosswalks. Everyone is encouraged to follow traffic laws, signs, and signals. More information is available through KDOT's Safe Routes to School program. Kansas education officials will get an update next week on how students performed on state assessments. The Kansas State Board of Education will review the latest test results during its October 13th meeting. The data will show how students performed on state exams during the last school year. KMUW's Daniel Cottle reports.
3: That comes as the state is exploring a pilot program at a handful of school districts in which students take state exams throughout the year rather than once in the spring. The board will also continue discussing the use of technology in class. A draft plan would require districts to adopt policies governing how students use school-owned devices. Board members are expected to finalize the policy with plans to vote on it in November. For the Kansas News Service, I'm Daniel Cottle.
2: Kansas residents can apply to participating colleges and universities without paying an application fee during Kansas Apply Free Days, which runs through Friday, October 9th. The Kansas Board of Regents says the program is open to Kansas residents regardless of age or income. It includes 7 public universities, 19 community colleges, 6 technical colleges, and 21 private colleges. Eligible applicants include first-time college students, transfer and returning students, and those seeking a second bachelor's degree. Qualifying programs include undergraduate certificates, associate degrees, and bachelor's degrees. Applications must be submitted by 5 p.m. Friday to receive the free waiver. Graduate programs and mid-degree applications are not eligible. This year's program was expanded from 3 days to 5 to help remove financial barriers to higher education. The Board of Regents also encourages students to complete the FAFSA after applying to explore financial aid opportunities, including grants, scholarships, and work-study programs. Governor Laura Kelly told Southwest Kansans yesterday to lean into community and volunteership as the region copes with the aftermath of federal immigration enforcement. The governor was hosted by the union that represents workers at beef packing plants in Dodge City and Liberal, which were targeted by immigration agents in September. She said she wanted to address residents after over 100 people were detained from the region by federal agents. But Kelly told the crowd that as governor, she can do very little, and if they want change, they need to vote.
4: I think that the better question, what can I do, would be, what can you do?
2: Kelly says resources will soon be available through state funds to assist families who had a parent or main wage earner detained. And that was a look at your news across the state. Don't go anywhere. I'll be back with your local news.
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7: You know what I love about living and working in Clay Center?
8: Let me guess, the Tigers?
7: Well, obviously. 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
2: It's time to take a look at your news across the KCLY community. 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Students in the Teaching as a Career class at Clay Center Community High School have organized a Halloween costume drive to benefit fellow students in need. It will run through November 6th. Laurel Affelter, teacher as a career instructor, explains the connection to her class.
9: Our teaching class looks for community service or service learning project every year, and we thought that working on a Halloween costume drive that would benefit students would be right up our alley and definitely contribute to what it means to be a teacher and how teachers are constantly working behind the scenes to make sure that their students have everything that they need.
2: She says projects like these teach our students valuable lessons.
9: Our students are really gathering the skills necessary to communicate and collaborate with community partners. Ultimately, just working towards understanding how teachers are really focused on providing more of a holistic experience for their students and helping to take care of the things that aren't just the typical curriculum.
2: Appelter says youth extra small up to adult medium and large are welcome, but due to school rules, blood and gore, fake weapons, makeup and face paint will not be accepted. The costumes can also be in new or used condition. Drop-off locations include all Clay Center schools, CCMC, Dollar General, Family Dollar, Patterson's Health Mart Pharmacy, and United Bank and Trust. Appelter hopes this becomes an annual drive, which is why it runs through the beginning of November. She wants to create a stockpile of costumes for the future. This week is National 4-H Week and 4-H Spirit Week. Melissa Baxter, Clay County 4-H Program Manager for the River Valley Extension District, said 4-H National Week is to celebrate its members.
10: National 4-H Week is usually the first week of October, which is when enrollment starts. So that's when all of our kids can re-enroll. So National 4-H Week is just the week we set aside to celebrate all the kids in 4-H. So we just take the week to celebrate all the successes and goals for the new year.
2: National Week kicked off with Go Green Monday, where all members wore their green 4-H shirts. And Thursday is Thankful Thursday, where they all show appreciation to their adult volunteers. She says Spirit Week focuses on what the students have done in the club.
10: Spirit Week will be October 4th through the 10th, same as the National 4-H Week, and that is just where the kids will be able to show their 4-H spirit. All of our clubs are putting up displays around town at the different schools and the libraries, and our 4-H ambassadors put together a display at the Clay County Museum, so we're just doing our best to spread 4-H around town. These displays are going to include projects from the 4-Hers that they've made this previous year. 4-H will be anything from woodworking to photography to sewing. Now we have some geology boxes. We have some agronomy projects.
2: Displays featuring 4-H projects will be up at all four Clay County schools, the Carnegie Library and Clay Center, the Wakefield Library, and the Clay County Museum during the week. Baxter says each level of 4-H teaches the members a new skill or two, such as public speaking and teamwork for the 5-year-old Clover Buds or leadership with the older age group. Skills, she says, that will carry them far in life. Anyone interested in more information or joining the 4-H program can call the River Valley Extension District. In its October newsletter, the City of Manhattan announced that voters will see a special city tax question on the November 3rd ballot. The city says the new tax would fund street infrastructure maintenance for a decade. If passed, the current 0.2% street maintenance sales tax approved by voters in 2016 would increase by 0.3% to a half-cent sales tax. The city says 75% of the revenue would be used for neighborhood streets and the other 25% would be used for major roads. The city has planned an initial 5-year plan, with future plans being developed based on needs and road conditions. The new tax would replace the old one upon its expiration in 2027. The city manager is available to give a presentation to interested groups upon request. And that was your news across the KCLY community. If you have any news tips that you think would make a good story, submit them to regional@kclyradio.com.
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2: 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Memorials may be made to the Nicholas Kondratieff Memorial Fund to be designated later and can be sent in care of the funeral home. A massive Christian burial for 78-year-old Raymond Homolka will be held at 11 a.m. Saturday, October 10th at St. George Catholic Church in Munden. Rosary vigil services will be held at 5 p.m. Friday, October 9th at Tibbetts Fisher Funeral Home with family greeting friends following the rosary. 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Memorial donations for Raymond Homolka may be given to St. George Parish or Operation Smile and can be sent in care of the Tibbetts Fisher Funeral Home. A graveside celebration of life service for 78-year-old Guilford Hale will be held at 10 a.m. Monday, October 12th in the St. Concordia Catholic Cemetery. Military honors will be provided by the local Concordia American Legion Post 76 and Fort Riley Big Red One. 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Visitation will be from 4 to 6 p.m. Sunday, October 11th at Chaput Bowie Funeral Home. Memorials for Guilford Hale may be made to Gentiva Hospice and can be sent in care of the funeral home.
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0: Here's a look at your weatherology forecast. Ample sunshine expected this afternoon with daytime highs approaching 86. Winds out of the southwest, 8 to 15 miles per hour. Clear skies again tonight. Lows dip down to about 57. High of 85 tomorrow. Mainly sunny skies. Daytime highs approaching 77 Thursday under mainly clear skies. 82 Friday. From the Weatherology Weather Center, I'm meteorologist Paul Trombley on 100.9 KCLY. Right now, it's 75 degrees.
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3: Good afternoon. Hi, what's good, everyone? Rocky Downing with a look at your KCLY Sports, a midday Tuesday look. It's being brought to you today by Ayers Insurance and Prairieland Partners. Coming off a Monday night of football where the Atlanta Falcons went into New Orleans and Bijan Robinson went for 145 yards, two touchdowns, including a 59-yard run. And the Falcons rolled the New Orleans Saints 45-24. It was a night that New Orleans was celebrating the 20th anniversary of the Superdome's opening after Hurricane Katrina, but Atlanta stole all the headlines. Brian Robinson Jr. ran for three short touchdowns for the Falcons as well, who improved 2-2. Atlanta quarterback Michael Penix Jr., who returned from a major 2025 knee injury last week, got that win at Green Bay 35-14, which kind of shocked the world, and then was last night very efficient, 15 of 20, 223 yards, and one score. We'll move to Major League Baseball, the postseason division series taking place, and the Chicago White Sox, the great story from 100-plus losses last year to here in the playoffs, first time in 21 years, and they're one win away from going to the American League Championship Series. Braden Montgomery had a two-run double down the right field line in the sixth, and that gave the lead to the White Sox, and they would go on to win it 4-3 and now have a 2-0 lead over Cleveland. And the late game in St. Petersburg, Florida, Tampa Bay now has a 2-0 lead. Errors for the New York Yankees causing big problems for the Pinstripers, and the Rays are one victory away from the ALCS. Game 3 of the best-of-5 series is tomorrow night at Yankee Stadium. And it's the playoffs for the WNBA. It is matchups rolling your way tomorrow night with the Liberty and Dream matching up in Game 2. Atlanta beating New York in that first game, 92-82. And Game 2 coming up as well for the Las Vegas Aces, who are down 1-0 to Golden State. And coming up tonight, we'll have news at 4 o'clock this afternoon. That's because we're going to have Lady Tiger Volleyball on the road at Concordia in the NCKL, where they're undefeated, looking to win third straight NCKL championship. They will throw out the first serve tonight at around 5:15 here on KCLY, one of both varsity matches live on 100.9. 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
6: 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This is Steve Knopfsinger, and it's time for a look at your Ag News on this Tuesday, October 6. The U.S. hog herd remains smaller than a year ago, with the USDA's September hogs and pig report showing 74.3 million head as of September 1st, down about 2% from last year. The breeding herd was estimated at 5.87 million head, down 1%, and the smallest since 2013. The June through August pig crop also fell about 1%, while farrowings were down nearly 3% from a year earlier. The USDA says the numbers point to a little expansion potential through early 2027, but there is no evidence of widespread herd liquidation. Meanwhile, the USDA lowered its pork export expectations for 2026 and 2027, citing softer global demand and increased competition from Canada and Brazil, particularly in Mexico, the largest foreign market for U.S. pork. Hog profitability remains positive, but higher corn prices are narrowing margins. Analysts say continued declines in hog prices could eventually pressure producers to reduce herd numbers further. The USDA is changing the application process for the Rural Energy for America program, or REAP, to simplify applications and protect taxpayer dollars. Under a final rule issued by USDA's Rural Business Cooperative Service, applicants will have to complete and operate their energy projects before applying. That means producers and rural small businesses will need documented information showing actual energy savings costs and system performance. The rule also makes multi-location projects and certain technology applications ineligible. The USDA says it will use a single national competition process to simplify administration and prioritize projects with verifiable results. The department also plans to launch an online application portal designed to reduce paperwork and shorten application and review times. Agriculture Secretary Brooke Rollins says the changes will restore integrity and stability to REAP. The USDA says the rule also discourages solar and wind projects on cropland and seeks to prevent taxpayer-supported projects from using components from foreign adversaries. Porcine Reproductive and Respiratory Syndrome Virus, or PRRS virus, has been a devastating disease for pork producers since the late 1980s. More than three decades later, PRRS remains a major challenge for the pork industry, affecting production, pig health, and overall animal welfare. Brett Pepin, DVMMS, the director of swine health at the National Pork Board, says one of the key priorities of the National Swine Health Strategy is working toward PRRS elimination.
7: And we realize that's going to be a long course to get there, but we need to make sure that we're taking the steps to make that a reality. So that's the long-term goal. In the meantime, we need to fill these research gaps that we have and then continue to move towards that as a long-term goal.
6: Addressing the challenging disease requires ongoing research, collaboration, and innovative strategies to reduce its impact on producers and their herds. Pepin emphasized that the National Pork Board is there to support producers by providing resources, information, and tools.
7: National Pork Board and our swine health team are here to support producers and happy to answer questions and have those conversations on what we can do better and how we can help. We know that PRRS is rough. We just want everybody to know that we're in this with you and we're working hard to do everything we can to alleviate the pain that PRRS causes us every day.
6: Pepin said the best thing producers can do is to stay diligent with biosecurity. Additionally, a free AgView account is a tool to track movements and develop routes based on health status.
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6: For more information, you can visit porkcheckoff.org. And that's been a look at your Ag News on this Tuesday, October 6th.

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here's a look at your weatherology forecast. Ample sunshine expected this afternoon with daytime highs approaching 86. Winds out of the southwest, 8 to 15 miles per hour. Clear skies again tonight. Lows dip down to about 57. High of 85 tomorrow. Mainly sunny skies. Daytime highs approaching 77 Thursday under mainly clear skies. 82 Friday. From the Weatherology Weather Center, I'm meteorologist Paul Trombley on 100.9 KCLY. Currently 78.

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Shower the People. That is James Taylor here on KCLY. Good afternoon, Jamie Bloom joining you on a Tuesday. Another beautiful day, and we have Tiger Volleyball coming up for you a little later this afternoon. Also music from the Dave Matthews Band, Sugar Land, and the Beatles. Right now it's Lady A with

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4: A little warmer today with that high up around 86 degrees. Still lots of sunshine and a light southwest wind. Clear and 57 overnight. Sunny and 85 for Wednesday, 78 Thursday, 82 on Friday. And then we'll see those highs in the mid-80s for the weekend as well. Here are the cars. It's Candio on KCLY.

0: That's Sugarland here on KCLY with Settlin'. 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
2: Breaking news this hour at Town Hall. I'm Bob Agnew in Washington. New accountability at the southern border under President Trump. U.S. Customs and Border Protection officers at Southwest Ports of Entry have recorded more than 11,000 terrorism-related encounters in the past 11 months. Art Arthur with the Center for Immigration Studies says these are all migrants who under the previous administration would have slipped across the border between the ports.
3: It's really a marker for how many bad people entered the United States under the Biden administration who were never identified.
2: Efforts to tighten the border under President Trump include a combination of physical barriers, surveillance, manpower, and consequences for illegal entry that is forcing those who would cross the border to enter the ports. President Trump says the U.S. was ready to help Russia after a lab worker died after possible exposure to plague.
4: Russian officials said at first that a woman at an anti-plague research institute died from an unspecified form of the disease, then later said that the woman died from pneumonia. Some reports said nearly 200 people had been

0: many overlapping roles. The transaction cleared a major legal hurdle last week. That's when a federal judge approved a settlement resolving an antitrust challenge brought on by California and 11 other states. I'm Matt Mattinson.
1: More of these stories at townhall.com.
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Affair of the Hearts, Rick Springfield. We do have Tiger Volleyball coming up live on the air this afternoon. Starting at 5:15 p.m., the Tigers take on Concordia. So news will run at 4 o'clock today to make way for Tiger pregame at 5, right here on KCLY.

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7: Sunny skies, 86 today with a light southwest wind, clear and 57 overnight. And then we're still up at 85 tomorrow, a bit cooler Thursday with that high 78, and then 82 on Friday and 84 for Saturday and Sunday. 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
0: 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It's just me today. Angie Comar has the day off, so give me a call now. 632-3771. We do have a few write-ins to go through this afternoon. That Ashley furniture set, still available, brown microfiber sofa, love seat, and four tables, $240 in Abilene, 785-479-6936. That's 479-6936. Also, a couple of free roosters. They're about 7 months old from laying breeds, and three older hens to give away at 630-2665. 630-2665. 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
0: All right.
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0: Thank you. Looking for some good mousers, some farm cats, at 747-6176. Again, that's 747-6176. Here's a pre-64 Winchester Model 94, 3030 stamped, 30 WCF. Serial number indicates it was manufactured in 1941. Very good condition with a sling and 4X scope for $950. In Washington, 785-747-7480. 747-7480. 79 degrees here at the studios right now with sunshine, beautiful afternoon, and really a great forecast for the rest of the week and weekend. Don't forget, we do have Tiger Volleyball coming up for you this afternoon as well. Rocky will be in Concordia broadcasting live starting at 5 this evening, and we'll broadcast all of the varsity matches as the Tigers take on Concordia. So we'll bring you news at 4 today to make way for that volleyball at 5 o'clock p.m. I think right now we'll get a break in. More Listeners Classified on the way after we hear from our sponsors.
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0: 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We're finished with the write-in list, so give me a call now if you have something for the show. Don't forget, tomorrow afternoon, 1 o'clock p.m., will be our benefit auction for Jimmy Gordon. That's going to start, again, right at 1, and the items are on the website now. If you'd like to log on and look at what we're going to have, we'll have two different half hogs to auction off. We'll have the pick-your-own barbecue boxes from Clay Center Locker. We'll have a big gift card package full of restaurant gift cards. We also have a really nice Yeti cooler to auction off. It's a Yeti Tundra 45 in a dark blue color, I believe. So that's all happening tomorrow at 1 o'clock p.m., a benefit auction for Jimmy Gordon. So make plans now to tune in for that. Hi, you're on the show.
10: I have some metal barrels that would be good for somebody wanting them for barrel racing or just dumping old used oil in. Okay. Here in Clay Center. If they're interested, they can call me at 785-761-6130.
0: All right. Thank you.
10: Thank you. Bye.
0: Some metal barrels he has for sale. Metal barrels at 785-761-6130. 761-6130. And it looks like that's going to wrap it up for Listeners Classified today. Thanks for the calls. 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
0: 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Well, we've made it to 80 degrees, expecting that high to reach 86 this afternoon. A low of 57 overnight, and then sunny and 85 again tomorrow with a calm northeast wind for Wednesday. 57 on Wednesday night, then we'll see 78 for a high Thursday, 82 Friday, and 84 on Saturday and Sunday. Get 80 degrees at the studios currently. Here's Matchbox 20 with Unwell.

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2: We are looking for a high of 86 this afternoon. We're already at 81 degrees. 57 our overnight low, and then tomorrow warm again with that high reaching 85 and lots of sunshine. 78 for Thursday, then back to 82 Friday, and 84 for Saturday and Sunday. 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
3: Now time for the market recap for this Tuesday, October 6th. December corn up 10 and 3 quarters at 508. March up 10 and 3 quarters at 522 and a quarter. And May up 10 and a half at 529. December Kansas City wheat up 14 at 756 and a quarter. March up 14 at 796. And May up 14 and a quarter at 773 and a half. December Chicago wheat up 12 at 704 and a quarter. March up 11 and a quarter at 717 and a half. And May up 11 and a quarter at 723 and a half. November soybeans up 22 and a quarter at 1303. January up 21 and three quarters at 1319 and a quarter. And March up 20 and three quarters at 1328 and three quarters. October soybean meal up 7.50 at 353.40. December up 7.70 at 354.80. And January up 7.70 at 355.20. October soybean oil up 63 at 69.58. December up 56 at 69.91. And January up 50 at 70.13. And the livestock futures. October live cattle up 397 at 221.22. December up 412 at 224.10. And February up 512 at 227.17. October feeder cattle up 665 at 340.50. November up 815 at 338.27. And January up 922 at 331.82. October lean hogs up 7 at 77.92, December down 57 at 73.37, and February down 137 at 71.32. In the oil futures, West Texas crude up 2 cents at 89.45, gasoline up 2 cents at 3.27, and heating oil up 2 cents at 4.57. And that's been the market recap for this Tuesday, October 6th. I'm Lexi Bates.
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3: Now time for the local closing grain report for this Tuesday, October 6th. Central Valley Ag of Clay Center, wheat up 14 at 679, corn up 11 at 453, milo up 11 at 418, soybeans up 22 at 1233, Home City Grain of Wakefield, wheat up 14 at 679, corn up 11 at 453, soybeans up 22 at 1233, Central Valley Ag of Leonardville, wheat up 14 at 679, corn up 11 at 448, milo up 11 at 413, soybeans up 22 at 1228. Central Valley Ag of Greenleaf, wheat up 14 at 679, corn up 11 at 458, milo up 11 at 413, soybeans up 22 at 1238. Lippert Grain of Green, wheat up 14 at 679, corn up 10 at 453, milo up 10 at 418, soybeans up 22 at 1232. Farmers Co-op of Morganville, wheat up 14 at 680, corn up 10 at 453, milo up 11 at 493, soybeans up 22 at 1233. MKC of Longford, wheat up 14 at 676, corn up 11 at 445, milo up 11 at 422, soybeans up 22 at 1250. Farmers Cooperative Hanover Branch, wheat up 14 at 701, corn up 11 at 470, milo up 11 at 431, soybeans up 22 at 1252. Concordia Terminal, wheat up 14 at 694, corn up 11 at 463, milo up 11 at 428, soybeans up 22 at 1243. Bungie of Abilene, wheat up 15 at 736. Corn up 11 at 468. Milo up 11 at 443. Soybeans up 22 at 1268. ADM Milling of Abilene, wheat up 15 at 717. And that's been the local closing grain report for this Tuesday, October 6th. I'm Lexi Bates.
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0: 81 degrees currently, expecting that high to reach 86 today, 57 overnight, and then sunny and 85 for Wednesday. Thursday's high will be around 78, Friday 82, and then over the weekend 84 with sunshine. We do have a slight chance of showers in Monday's forecast, the high that day 77. 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
4: Breaking news this hour at Town Hall. I'm Bob Agnew in Washington. President Trump continues to campaign for Republican candidates ahead of the midterms. He's returning to Texas tomorrow.
5: Governor Greg Abbott says that President Trump is committed to keeping Texas red.
6: Whenever he does show up, it leads to excitement among the base.
5: It's also seen as a boost to fundraising. The latest campaign finance report shows that the governor is burning through cash in his bid for re-election. Around $70 million was spent in the last quarter. That's five times his Democratic opponent. I'm Jennifer Kuiper.
4: In Omaha, Nebraska, the doors have just opened at Dunham House. That's a $14 million project that will treat wounded veterans challenged by moderate to severe traumatic brain injuries. Kate McCulley is president and CEO of the organization Wounded Warriors Family Support and says there's nothing like Dunham House anywhere else in the country.
7: I know firsthand by working with veterans, I know what we're doing to help them, and I can tell you, I see it in their eyes that they know they have not been forgotten. And a house like the Dunham House will show them, listen, you have an alternate housing choice. So our doors are open to any of those combat wounded veterans. We would love to have you apply to be here.
4: Kate McCulley adds the $14 million Dunham House was built without one penny of tax dollars. In fact, it's funded 100% by private donations from Americans who visit their website, dunhamhouse.org. New details are out now on that fly-to-buy cockpit attack. More details coming from Willie Nelson in this report.

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Billy Joel here on KCLY. On TV tonight, we have more baseball. The LA Dodgers take on the Atlanta Braves. That'll be at 5 o'clock p.m. on FS1. That's game three in a best of five series. They're tied 1-1 right now. Dancing with the Stars will be new tonight. It's Mariah Carey night on that show. That'll be on ABC tonight at 7 o'clock. The season premiere of NCIS is tonight. It's season 24 of that show, premiering at 7 o'clock on CBS. The Voice is also new. The blind auditions continue on NBC at 7. And then we have Game 3, the Milwaukee Brewers at the San Diego Padres. That'll be on FS1 as well, starting tonight at 8:30 p.m. By the way, Milwaukee leading that series 2-0. Here's Irene Cara with Fame.

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3: Clear skies for the rest of your afternoon and evening hours. A low of 57 overnight. Sunny and 85 for Wednesday. Calm northeast wind tomorrow. 57 tomorrow night. 78 for Thursday. 82 for Friday. And then 84 Saturday and Sunday. We're at 82 right now at the studios with music from One Republic.

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2: Just after 4 o'clock, it's an early news hour this evening to make way for Tiger Volleyball. 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
6: Breaking news this hour at Town Hall. I'm Bob Agnew in Washington. President Trump continues campaign for Republican candidates ahead of the midterms. He's returning to Texas tomorrow.
7: Governor Greg Abbott says that President Trump is committed to keeping Texas red.
8: Whenever he does show up, it leads to excitement among the base.
7: It's also seen as a boost to fundraising. The latest campaign finance report shows that the governor is burning through cash in his bid for re-election. Around $70 million was spent in the last quarter. That's five times his Democratic opponent. I'm Jennifer Kuiper.
6: In Omaha, Nebraska, the doors have just opened at Dunham House. That's a $14 million project that will treat wounded veterans challenged by moderate to severe traumatic brain injuries. Kate McCauley is president and CEO of the organization Wounded Warriors Family Support and says there's nothing like Dunham House anywhere else in the country.
9: I know firsthand by working with veterans, I know what we're doing to help them, and I can tell you, I see it in their eyes that they know they have not been forgotten. And a house like the Dunham House will show them, listen, you have an alternate housing choice. So our doors are open to any of those combat wounded veterans. We would love to have you apply to be here.
6: Kate McCauley adds the $14 million Dunham House was built without one penny of tax dollars. In fact, it's funded 100% by private donations from Americans who visit their website, dunhamhouse.org. New details are out now on that fly-to-buy cockpit attack. More details coming from Willie Nelson in this report.
10: The co-pilot who attacked the captain on a fly-to-buy flight from Dubai to Tel Aviv has admitted he planned to crash the plane into a target in Israel. Investigators say he told them he meant to keep flying as normal, then hit Ben Gurion Airport or a building in Tel Aviv. Passengers stopped the attack and the plane made an emergency landing. Officials are still checking whether he had outside help. Willie Nelson, Washington.
6: On Wall Street at the close, the Dow up about 250 points. More at townhall.com.
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12: Good evening. It's Shay Smith with KCLY, and it's time to take a look at your evening news across the state, brought to you today by Sapp Brothers. A Wichita fire official says 28 people were evacuated after a reported gas leak at an elementary school on the city's west side Tuesday morning. KAKE reports emergency crews responded shortly after 10:30 a.m. to Dodge Literacy Magnet Elementary School at 4801 West 2nd Street. Battalion Chief Jose Acadiz said crews arrived as the school was being evacuated. EMS evaluated 26 students and two teachers who reported headaches and nausea. No one was taken to a hospital. Acadiz said USD 259 contacted the parents of the affected students. The school was holding an assembly in the gym when the odor was reported. Firefighters determined there was no gas leak. Acadiz said the smell came from an antifreeze container being used during maintenance on the school's HVAC system. A USD 259 spokesperson said the Wichita Fire Department gave the all clear and students were returning to the building. Fort Hays State University could be changing course on plans to close the Sternberg Museum of Natural History. University President Tisa Mason told the Ellis County Commission today that new partnerships and donations from the community could keep the museum open beyond this year.
13: We are very grateful and optimistic about reaching our $1 million goal of additional support from the community for fiscal year 27.
12: Fort Hays State announced last week that it was closing the Sternberg in December because of state budget cuts. Shortly afterward, museum supporters launched an online fundraising campaign in hopes of saving it. Mason says the university has since formed a faculty staff group to develop a plan for operating the Sternberg into next year. Kansas schools will take part in Walk and Roll to School Day tomorrow, Wednesday, October 7th, with support from the Kansas Department of Transportation's Safe Routes to School program. The annual event encourages students and families to walk, bike, or roll to school while promoting pedestrian safety and community connections. 30 Kansas school districts are currently registered to participate. Other schools can still sign up and receive free materials, including flyers, banners, signs, and pedestrian safety information. October is also National Pedestrian Safety Month. KDOT says children can be particularly vulnerable around roadways, making safety awareness important for students, families, and drivers. KDOT reminds pedestrians to stay alert, use sidewalks and marked crosswalks, and make eye contact with drivers. Drivers are urged to slow down, watch for pedestrians, and yield at crosswalks. Everyone is encouraged to follow traffic laws, signs, and traffic signals. A program that gives Kansas prison inmates job experience training wild horses was in jeopardy of shutting down, but it will survive thanks to a new funding agreement. Funding for the Wild Horse Program at the Hutchinson Correctional Facility has been renewed for 5 more years. The Kansas Department of Corrections and the Federal Bureau of Land Management reached the agreement. The program teaches inmates to tame and train wild horses. Horses from 10 different states are then available for adoption. Officials say the 25-year-old program prepares inmates for life after incarceration by teaching job skills, including time management. Manager Darren Luthi says inmates enjoy their time with the horses.
14: Well, they like the fact that they can get outside, away from all the inside stuff. And a lot of them would like to just stay out here. They don't want to go back in.
12: The program has adopted out more than 200 horses this year. And that was a look at your news across the state. Up next is your local news.
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12: And now, it's time for your KCLY Community News, brought to you today by FNB Washington, Blue Valley Technologies, Valley Vet, McGee Roofing, and Bork Brothers. The Clay Center Community Improvement Foundation says a donor-advised fund, or DAF, is giving made easy. Krista Thomas, the foundation's executive director, highlights what DAFs are ahead of National DAF Day on October 8th.
16: The donor advised fund is almost like a charitable giving account or a charitable savings account, so to speak. A donor can open a fund at any time. It takes $1,000 to open that fund, and then a donor can make contributions to that fund at any point in time. They can add to it. They can withdraw from it. They can recommend grants to be paid to the charitable organizations that they care about at any point in time, and we take care of all of that paperwork, and we get the funds sent to the charity of their choice.
12: She says it's important to know that DAFs allow donors to be both proactive and responsive.
16: That's something we really hit on. So, you know, you can be proactive and have a plan for future giving, but it also allows you to be responsive when we have those, you know, urgent needs pop up.
12: DAFs can also involve the whole family, something Thomas says she loves.
16: That is actually one of my favorite things about the Donor Advised Fund, because it's not just about the act of giving. It's an opportunity, so to speak, to pass along that value of being charitable and giving. And they can really make those decisions together. It's honestly really special, because then the parents or the grandparents can also just see what it is, what they value and what they want to support.
12: Thomas says DAFs can benefit domestic or global charities according to the donor's wishes. The Greater Manhattan Community Foundation, or GMCF, is the fastest growing community foundation in the nation among foundations with $100 million or more in assets and the 83rd largest by assets. That claim is according to newly released data from the Community Foundation Research and Training Institute, or CFRTI. According to GMCF's press release, CFRTI based its rankings on asset growth between 2018 and 2024, which examined 909 community foundations nationwide. Vern Henricks, president and CEO of GMCF, says the ranking represents organizational growth, but more importantly, it reflects the growing charitable resources from donors, families, nonprofits, and communities to support the causes and places important to them. He says the recognition doesn't belong to GMCF, which is just a vehicle to connect people and causes, but to those people and organizations who have repeatedly chosen generosity. The Clay Center Community Improvement Foundation, an affiliate of GMCF, says on its Facebook that these numbers represent real impact and they are proud to be a small piece of that success. The Dickinson County Sheriff's Office will be holding its Faith in Blue event at 5 p.m. on October 10th this year in the Abilene High School Auditorium. Deputy Brandon Depew, the event organizer, explains the purpose behind the event.
17: What that program was meant to do was to find ways to bring the local churches, the community, and law enforcement together. Typically, those three don't join forces until there is a tragedy in the community. So having a positive event that we can pull everybody together and celebrate community as a whole has been a great thing for us here.
12: This year's event will feature Christian hip-hop artist Flame at 6:30 p.m., the third annual First Responders Cook-Off, and a new raffle event involving a love seat.
17: This year, Lumber House here in Abilene has graciously donated a love seat. I mean, we're going to be raffling that off as what we have deemed the best seat in the house. So when you come to the event, we'll have the option to win a raffle where you can sit on the stage in this love seat during the concert. And then at the end of the night, that love seat goes home with you.
12: Depew also hopes the event will offer useful resources for those who come through the door.
17: We are hoping to have what we call resource row with our nonprofits, churches, and things like that, where they can set up and be a resource for those that come through the door.
12: The first 350 people at the event will get to judge the cook-off, Depew says. Admission is by free will donation, and all proceeds will help fund future community outreach events throughout Dickinson County. Sunset Zoo's Brew at the Zoo, Reduce the Red fundraiser held on September 25th, has generated more than $50,000 for wildlife conservation efforts. The City of Manhattan announced in their October newsletter that over 700 people attended the event, which highlighted animals included on the International Union for Conservation of Nature Red List. That list named species most at risk of extinction. Over 20 brewers from Kansas, Missouri, and Colorado provided beverages for the event. Funds raised will benefit a variety of causes, the newsletter states, both in Kansas and worldwide. Causes include species research, partnerships with local communities to reduce human-wildlife conflict, and education about the importance of protecting wildlife. And that was your news across the KCLY community. If you have any news tips that you think would make a good story, submit them to regional@kclyradio.com.
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12: A visitation for Nicholas Kondratieff, aged 81, will be held from 4 to 7 p.m. on Thursday, October 8th, at the Neil Schwenson Rook Funeral Home in Clay Center. Memorial contributions may be made to the Nicholas Kondratieff Memorial Fund to be designated later and can be sent in care of the funeral home. A massive Christian burial for Raymond Homolka, aged 78, will be held at 11 a.m. on October 10th at St. George Catholic Church in Munden. Rosary and vigil services will be held on Friday, October 9th at 5 p.m. at Tibbetts Fisher Funeral Home, with family greeting friends at the funeral home following the rosary. The Homolka family requests no flowers. Memorial donations may be given to St. George Parish or to Operation Smile and mailed in care of the family to the funeral home. A graveside celebration of life service for Guilford C. Hale, aged 78, will be held at 10 a.m. on Monday, October 12th, in the St. Concordia Catholic Cemetery. Military honors will be provided by the local Concordia American Legion Post No. 76 and Fort Riley Big Red One. Immediately following the service, the family has invited everyone back to the American Legion, where a luncheon will be served and continued fellowship. Visitation will be held from 4 to 6 p.m. on Sunday, October 11th, at the Shapubuie Funeral Home in Concordia. The family suggests memorials made to Gentiva Hospice in care of the funeral home.
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23: It will be held in the Farmers Market in downtown Clay Center. As of September 2nd, there were only 17 openings left. Also on Saturday, October 10th, from 7:30 to 10 a.m., the Clay Center Elks Lodge will be holding a breakfast in the Civic Room. All breakfast foods from pancakes, biscuits, and gravy to hash browns will be served. 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All proceeds will go for local Elks projects. And that was a look at your KCLY community calendar. 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
0: weather. Here's a look at your weatherology forecast. Bright sunshine expected this afternoon with daytime highs approaching 86. Winds out of the southwest, 8 to 15 miles per hour. Tonight, lows around 58. Daytime highs approaching 84 tomorrow. Ample sunshine expected. Clear skies and dry Thursday and Friday. Upper 70s Thursday, low 80s by Friday. From the Weatherology Weather Center, I'm meteorologist Paul Trombley on 100.9 KCLY. Right now, 86.
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0: Hello and good evening, everyone. It is Jason Henderson, and we are back with another look into your KCLY evening sports. And today it's being brought to you by Meadowlark. Kansas State returns from its bye week to host number 22 Houston. This is going to be Saturday at 2:30 p.m. at Bill Snyder Family Stadium. The Wildcats are 3-1 overall and 0-1 in Big 12 play after losing 31-26 at Cincinnati. Houston enters 4-1 overall and 1-1 in conference play. Senior tight end Will Ancio will miss the rest of the season with a lower leg injury. Receiver Jaron Tibbs has progressed well following his first quarter injury at Cincinnati. The Kansas City Royals are planning coaching and pitching changes after finishing 69-93 and last in the American League Central. Hitting coach Alex Zumwalt will move into an organizational role while retaining his title as Senior Director of Hitting Performance. General Manager J.J. Piccolo said adding starters and bullpen help will help offseason priorities. Daniel Lynch, Randy Dobnik, and Tony Gonsolin are expected to compete for rotation spots as Kansas City prepares for next season. And the NFL Referees Association will challenge suspensions issued to two officials for unprofessional conduct. Line judge Jeff Seaman received two games for swearing at Cardinals tight end Trey McBride. Referee Adrian Hill received one game for yelling and gesturing at Vikings linebacker Eric Wilson. The union acknowledged both officials fell short of professional standards but called the penalties excessive. It plans discussions with the league and players association about discipline and conduct on the field. Also tonight is going to be Lady Tiger Volleyball. That's right, they'll be playing against Concordia tonight. You can catch all that action. It should be just around the corner here, so be sure to stay tuned. But that does wrap it up, your sports here on KCLY. Again, my name's Jason Henderson. That's brought to you today by Meadowlark.
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4: Now time for the market recap for this Tuesday, October 6th. December corn up 10¾ at 5.08, March up 10¾ at 5.22¼, and May up 10½ at 5.29. December Kansas City wheat up 14 at 7.56¼, March up 14 at 7.96, and May up 14¼ at 7.73½. December Chicago wheat up 12 at 7.04¼. March up 11¼ at 7.17½, and May up 11¼ at 7.23½. November soybeans up 22¼ at 13.03. January up 21¾ at 13.19¼, and March up 20¾ at 13.28¾. October soybean meal up 7.50 at 3.53.40. December up 7.70 at 3.54.80, and January up 7.70 at 3.55.20. October soybean oil up 63 at 69.58. December up 56 at 69.91, and January up 50 at 70.13. And the livestock futures, October live cattle up 3.97 at 2.21.22. December up 4.12 at 2.24.10, and February up 5.12 at 2.27.17. October feeder cattle up 6.65 at 3.40.50. November up 8.15 at 338.27, and January up 9.22 at 331.82. October lean hogs up 7 at 77.92. December down 57 at 73.37. And February down 137 at 71.32. In the oil futures, West Texas crude up 2 cents at 89.45. Gasoline up 2 cents at 3.27. And heating oil up 2 cents at 4.57. And that's been the market recap for this Tuesday, October 6th. I'm Lexi Bates.
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9: A hug a day just might keep the stress away. Some people grow up in a hugging family, some people don't, so it's not a suggestion to go and hug the first person you see on the street. But those you love and know well, maybe a hug could help both of you out. Hugging, the perfect cure for whatever ails you, should not be limited to Christmas or Valentine's Day or anniversaries or other special occasions. It has no age limit. It can reduce or even prevent stress, and it can be used with children, wives, husbands, sweethearts, older people, friends, relatives, and the list goes on and on. Advantages of hugging: no batteries to wear out, low energy consumption, high energy yield, inflation-proof, no monthly payments, theft-proof, non-taxable, non-polluting, and it's fully returnable. Also, it's healthy. It relieves tension, combats depression, reduces stress. It's invigorating and rejuvenating. It elevates self-esteem, generates goodwill, has no unpleasant side effects. Why, it's nothing less than a miracle drug. Again, a word of caution to not just spend it on anyone you see, but certainly those near and dear to you. Don't waste the opportunity. And have a terrific Tuesday. I'm Rocky Downing.

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2: 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Hutchinson remains the unanimous number one ranked team in the nation. The top-ranked Blue Devils entering week 7, top of the rankings, have a 58-20 win over Highland on the road Saturday and improved to 6-0 on the season. Through 6 games, Hutch Community College has allowed a total of 30 points to opponents while averaging 52 points per contest. Moving up 2 spots in the rankings, Dodge City continues to trend up as the Conquistadors took down previously unbeaten and number 5 ranked Northeastern Oklahoma A&M 28-21, and that was on the road. They're now 4-2 overall. And Butler County re-enters the poll with the number 14th ranked team in the nation. The Grizzlies picked up a road win at Independence using a 21-15 win to improve to 3-2 overall. Butler 14th ranked, Dodge City 11th ranked, and number 1 ranked in the nation, Hutch Community College in the Junior College National Rankings in the Kansas Sports Spotlight.
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6: Here's a look at your weatherology forecast. Bright sunshine expected this afternoon with daytime highs approaching 86. Winds out of the southwest, 8 to 15 miles per hour. Tonight, lows around 58. Daytime highs approaching 84 tomorrow. Ample sunshine expected. Clear skies and dry Thursday and Friday. Upper 70s Thursday, low 80s by Friday. From the Weatherology Weather Center, I'm meteorologist Paul Trombley on 100.9 KCLY. Right now, 86.
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2: Lady Tiger Volleyball returns to Concordia, where they won their third straight Panther Invitational this past Saturday. Tonight, it's a chance to stay perfect through the North Central Kansas League, where they stand at 8-0, 24-8 overall, number three ranked in the state of Kansas, Class 4A.
3: Passed up one from Hammond. Tracy to Addy. That's it again. Flaxton with her fifth kill in this set. Now Edwards gets a good swing at it, and point play center, Lily Edwards with the kill. Here's Ramey to Racy. Back row hit for Ramey. Lifter and good. A laser across from Lifter. Her third kill of the set.
2: It's Lady Tiger Volleyball pregame as we get set to take on the Panthers on the road at Concordia. First serve is just around the corner. 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
3: The Clay Center Lady Tigers were just here in Concordia on Saturday and came home with their third straight Panther Invitational Championship. They also have
11: a chance to win their third straight North Central Kansas League title this year as they sit undefeated throughout league play at 8-0, and two more league matches coming your way tonight here on the road against the Concordia Panthers. Hi again, everyone. Rocky Downing along with our studio engineer, Janet Schnell, as we get set for Lady Tiger volleyball here on a Tuesday evening. The Lady Tigers, number one seeded right now in the West Substate at 28-4, Circle 21-4, Andale 24-5, the three teams that are battling for that top spot. So Play Center in a perfect position to once again host Substate coming up on October 24th. They do have a home match against Chapman on the way a week from tonight, which we will have for you here on KCLY. They'll be playing this Thursday as well at Central Plains against the Oilers. So Lady Tiger volleyball about set to go. We'll take a 30-second timeout and have that first serve next.
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11: The host Panthers will open up with the serve. It will be Kyla Garst back to serve it. The Lady Tigers have Hammond and Racy Lifter, Edwards, Flatson, Ramey, Lifter, and McGee on the floor to start off. Here's Edwards with an early hit. Concordia back up near net. Now an into net. That's going to be a point for Clay Center. The Lady Tigers start off with a 1-0 lead. Back to serve it is Hammond. Clay Center ran the table, straight set wins in full play and the semifinals of championship. There's a block from Ramey Lipker, and the Lady Tigers out to a 2-0 start here early. They won over state-ranked Riley County and state-ranked Beloit, both 3A teams that ranked third Riley County. First ranked is Beloit. There's a serve out of bounds, and 2-1 is the score. Clay Center with the early lead. Back to serve it will be Morgan Lister, junior for the Lady Panthers. Serve on its way, and good save by Racy Lifter to get that back across. Now Lifter to Ramey, winds it up, and point Clay Center. They'll lead it 3-1. Ramey now with a block and a kill here early in this one. She comes into the match with 278 kills, 257 digs on the season. She also has 24 blocks to go with those 278 kills. There's a serve from Lily Edwards. Back row hit. Flatson dives and gets it, keeps it in play, and Ramey Lifter, another one is in on the back row. 4-1 start here for the Lady Tigers. Now set to go again. Here's a pass up front, set from Racy to Ramey, and one more time, ring it up. Two kills in a row for Ramey Lifter. That's now her third already, along with the block, and Clay Center has a 5-1 lead. There's the pass up front for Concordia. They'll have a middle hit. Flat-footed spike. Flatson up front to Racy. Middle set for Jade Richter. Back corner good. A 6-1 start for the Lady Tigers. Ranked number 3 in the state in Class 4A, but right now they hold again that number 1 spot in the 4A West Substate as they try to get back for the third straight year to Hutchinson. There's Lily Edwards. That jump serve catches net this time. The Clay Center out to a 6-2 start. Back to serve it will be the Lady Panthers. That is going to be Ella Rader who serves it across. Now up front, Richter again, blocked back across. Edwards has it up front to Racy. Across it comes to Ramey, blocked out of bounds. Point Clay Center, they lead it 7-2. Big start here for the Lady Tigers, trying to stay perfect in league play as Racy Lifter steps back to serve it. Passed up front. Chance here for Concordia. Middle hit. Blocked back. Set out of bounds by Lifter and Richter up front. Point two to Lady Panthers. 7-3. Clay Center leads it here in set number one. We'll have both varsity matches live. We'll take you back to the studio during the JV match, which will be following this, and then bring you back here for the second varsity match. Lara Hammond up front to Racy, across to Addie Platson, who gets on the board. Just rotated up to the front row, and a quick kill puts the Lady Tigers up by five again. It is 8-3. The serve from Ramey Lifter now. Back row, mishandled for a moment. Now they get a roll across. Here's Edwards to Racy. Back set for Lara Hammond, and point Clay Center. Hammond's on the board with a kill. Lara, the sophomore, comes in with 106 kills this season. Ramey Lifter back to serve it. Ramey has rung up 18 aces on serve. Here's a jump set for Concordia, now set across. Ramey's able to run it down. Racy Lifter up front. Platson again. Yes! Point Clay Center. They lead it 10-3 now. And Addie Platson with her second kill in this opening set. It was Robert Moran saying that the Lady Tigers played really well, obviously, to win the championship. Here's Concordia with a back set. Hit up front, blocked back across by Richter. Now a set to the far side, up at net, blocked again but out of bounds. This time the swing coming from Avery Keeker of Concordia for the point. It's 10-4, Clay Center. Mentioning Coach Robert Moran, he said they played really well, obviously, to go straight set wins through pool play, but against Riley County and Beloit, he felt they leveled up the intensity and the play. Good dig by Ramey Lifter. Here's another hit for Lara Hammond. Up front it comes. Set across, Richter to Lifter to Platson. Soft spike over the defense and good. Three kills now for Platson. 11-4 the lead for the Lady Tigers as Molly McGee will rotate in to serve it. Molly with 18 aces on the season as well coming into this match. Jump serve here to the back row. Up front, Concordia. That's Keeker again. Pulled wide left. Point to the Lady Tigers. It's 12-4 now they lead. Molly McGee has to go up into the stands to retrieve the ball that bounced up into the second row. Now she puts the serve across. Pass up front for Concordia. Outside hit, softly across. Good dig by Edwards. Now Lifter right back to Lily with her first swing up at net, and it goes long. Correction, she had a kill early in this one, but this one out, 12-5. The Lady Tigers a seven-point lead, and back to serve it for the Concordia Lady Panthers is Avery Keeker. Clay Center up 12-5 here in set number one. Serve across. McGee to Racy Lifter. Up front is Platson cross court. Almost caught him napping. Now a big swing for the Concordia Panthers, but it's Ramey Lifter to Racy, and now Lily Edwards rings another one up. Lily's second kill. 13-5, Lady Tigers lead here in set number one, and a timeout taken by Concordia. Lady Tigers up 13-5, set number one. 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
11: Timeout taken by head coach Kayla Garst for the Lady Panthers. Clay Center out to a 13-5 lead. Again, they are 28-4 right now in the season. Remember last year they set a record for wins. They had 41 when it was all said and done. They won their 41st to take third place at the state championships. In the semifinals at State at Hutch last year, of course, they took Hayden or Andale to three sets, which hadn't been done by anyone all season long. Lady Tigers, in winning the Concordia Invitational this past weekend on Saturday, did not allow any team to get to 20 points in any set throughout full play and into the championship. There's a block up front. Big swing for Morgan Lister of Concordia out of the timeout. And it's 13-6. Back to serve will be Skyla Garst. Lady Tigers have Platson, McGee, and Ramey Lifter on the back row. Here's McGee to Racy. Middle hit for Lara Hammond. Winds it up and puts it away. Lara now with a couple of kills, and it's 14-6. Clay Center leads by 8 points here in set number one. And Lara is back to serve it now for the Lady Tigers. Pass up front, Concordia. Outside hitter, picked up by Hammond to Racy. Outside hit for Randy Lipker. And point Clay Center again. Lipker now with 4 kills unofficially in this first set. 15-6, Clay Center. Lara Hammond again to serve. Sophomore brings it across. Pass up front. Back set for Worcester. Good dig by Hammond to Racy Lipker, to Randy Lipker, and point Clay Center again. Lipker now with 5 kills. Opening set, it's 15-7. Back to an 8-point lead for the Lady Tigers. Lara Hammond continues to serve. And scoreboard, I paused when I said the score. Now I see Coach Moran making sure it gets corrected. There's a chance for Clay Center. Maisie Gurney to Racy Lipker. Lily Edwards off a jump set, and it is a straight scramble by Concordia. They stay alive. Back up front. Set across by, oh, what a dig from Gurney. Now the set across by Racy Lipker. Back up front, Concordia gets the swing. Soft block. Now back row. Addie Platson to Randy Lipker. Cross court winner. And Clay Center goes up by 11 now, 17-6. When Lily Edwards had a huge swing, and Concordia did a great job to stay in the point. But then once more, they got it up front for Randy Lipker. And she puts another one away, unofficially, 6 kills. Serve from Lara Hammond again, 17-6 Clay Center. Hammond now passes up front. Racy across to Ramey, and off the net, but it goes to the back row. Concordia, a bit of a scramble. They will not get it across, and it's 18-6 now, the Lady Tigers leading. 8-0 in the NCKL, looking for their third straight North Central Kansas League title. One back-to-back. Oh, what a serve from Hammond. Barely dug out. Concordia gets pushed across. Platson. Forearm set from Racy to Ramey. Concordia has it up front. They'll get a swing in the middle from Lister. Soft block, and Gurney and Hammond both diving in to save that spike to the middle court, unable to get to it. The Clay Center leads by 11 here, 18-7. Again, it's Morgan Lister back to serve, a junior for the Lady Panthers, and brings it across. Platson to Racy. Ramey gets a bit of a almost back row hit, pretty good swing. Concordia has a chance up front at net, but goes long. Point to Clay Center, 19-7. Jade Richter will rotate into the front row as Molly McGee comes off. And back to service is Lily Edwards. Pass up near net. Ramey's going to stuff it back home. And it's 20-7. Clay Center with the lead by 13 points. Set number one. Lily Edwards high in the air with a toss. Big serve across. Concordia does get a look up front. Partial block. Good save by Edwards. Now set up again. Ramey Lipker again. Cross court winner. 7 kills, 2 blocks for Lipker now. And it's 21-7 as Alana Leiby will rotate in for the Lady Tigers on the front row. Alana, one of the Clay Center seniors. Timeout taken here by Concordia again. Lady Tigers up big, 21-7. The opening set of the night. Again, we'll have 2 varsity matches coming your way. Match number one, Clay Center leads in set one, 21-7, when we come back.
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11: 21-7, it's the Lady Tigers with a 14-point lead, and Lily Edwards continues with the serve here in set number one of our first match. Edwards runs into the jump serve. Good dig by Concordia. Now they get a swing up front. Saved by Platson to Leiby. Set across by Edwards. Across net to Hammond. Here's Alana Leidy up front. Jade Richter, point play center. They lead it 22-7. Leidy comes in with a great assist, and Richter puts it away. Senior to sophomore. Edwards again to serve. And just out on the back row. It was close. Tried to curl in there, but just outside. So 22-8. And it'll be Concordia with service. Their libero in to serve. Ella Brader up front. And it's put away on a block up front by Concordia's Avery Keeker. Got that perfectly. And 22-9. Play center still up by 13. Serve. The back row, Hammond to Leiby. Alana sets it up for Rainey Lifter. Cross court up into the rafters and then back down. Point play center. 8 kills for Lifter. 2 straight assists for Alana Leiby, who now drops back to serve it. 23-9. Play center leads. Serve from Leiby. Just catches tape. Goes across. Concordia able to handle it, but they go long on the hit up front, and it's set point for the Lady Tigers, who lead 24-9. 24-9, serve on its way from Leiby. Here's Concordia up front, swing on the way. Good dig by Leiby. Up front it comes. Lipker for the set. Back row, just long. It's 24-10, Clay Center the lead. That'll put Stella Trost, Panther senior, back to serve. Set point still for the Lady Tigers. Short serve, Richter to Leiby. Across it comes to Platson, and she puts it away. Set one goes to the Lady Tigers. It is a 25-10 first set for Clay Center. We'll take a break here. The Lady Tigers will try to sweep it in two sets in match number one, again winning the first set, 25-10. Stay with us. We're back after these.
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11: Lady Tigers win set number one, 25-10 is the final, and now get ready for set number two, along with our studio engineer, Janet Schnell. Rocky Downing with you here from Concordia. The Lady Tigers looking for their ninth straight NCKO win. They came in 8-0. Jaylee Leiby will rotate in as libero to start this second set, and Molly McGee will come out. Lara Hammond to serve for Clay Center. Serve up near net. Jump set and into net. Concordia points. Well, they pointed the wrong way. Concordia.

play center. Gracie Lipscher gets the kill with a little set across. She looked like she was going to the left side of the net to her big sister, Rainey, but instead, out of the corner of her eye, saw the open court and put it away. 3-0, Clay Center starts this one. Now, Concordia scrambling to get it across. They will. Platson up front. Gracie back set. Lily, Edwards, and point, Clay Center. It is a 4-0 start for the Lady Tigers. Lily had 3 kills in set number 1 and punches one across here for a 4-0 lead. Lara Hammond again will serve. Up front. Now Lister and block back across. Good dig on the back row by Skyla Garst. Now set across to Platson. Racy, far side, Ramey. And it's blocked back across. That hit the antenna. So it's Robin Moran saying, I think this is Clay Center's point, and it is. The back official agrees with Coach Robert Moran, and it will be Clay Center with the point to wipe the side out off the board. And Lara Hammond, an ace in 4 straight points, won by the Lady Tigers, and they lead 5-0. Concordia wanting an explanation and getting it. And so Lara Hammond continues to serve. And nearly an ace again, just getting it across. Concordia, Racy sets it up front. Lily Edwards, soft spike across. Concordia gets an outside hit on the right side, blocked and point to Concordia. Stella Trost with the kill up front for the Lady Panthers. 5-1, though, the start for Clay Center as Morgan Lister drops back to serve for Concordia. Lady Tigers set up on defense. Serve across. Here's Platson to Racy. Back set. Edwards soft spike again. Finds open court. Point Clay Center. 2 kills for Edwards here in the set. And Jade Richter will rotate into the front row. 6-1 the lead. Edwards with that soft spike for this kill. Now back to serve it. Pass up front. Concordia. Outside look, saved by Ramey to Racy, right back to Ramey Lipscher, and point Clay Center. 7-1 the lead. And Ramey, who had 8 kills in the first set, gets her first one here in the second one. And Lady Tigers out to a 7-1 advantage. Lily Edwards again to serve it. Up front near net. Outside hit to the back row. Great diving get by Edwards. And now it's Racy Lipscher to Ramey. Winds it up. Good save by Concordia. They'll stay in the point. Outside hit left side. Block. Kept alive. Clay Center still in this point. Great scramble. Racy, Addy, Ramey all involved in that play. And now Clay Center's got a chance to set one up. Middle hit. Jade Richter. Partially blocked up front. Now it's hit across. Platson to Racy to Ramey. And cross court. Good. 8-1 the lead. And Ramey with a couple of kills now. 10 on the night already. Came into this match with 278 kills on the season. Lily Edwards serves it up. It's a missed hit, but goes in for a point against Clay Center. The set got across the net, but it ended up finding open territory, so it will be Ella Rader back to serve it. Clay Center leads 8-2, up 1-0. Serve on the way. Platson, and that's Lara Hammond up front to Jade Richter now. Block back across. Richter to Racy. She'll set it across. Concordia reads it this time. Now they get a hit on the outside, and it's good by Avery Keeker. 8-3. Clay Center now leads it by 5 points, and Concordia will continue with the service. Serve on its way is into net. 9-3, the lead for the Lady Tigers. Racy Lipscher is back to serve for Clay Center. Racy and Ramey and Lara all came in, or I should say Molly Meagy, all came in with 18 aces. There's an ace from Racy, her 19th on the season. And I mentioned Lara Hammond earlier. She had 28 aces coming in to lead the Lady Tigers in aces, one better than that of Lily Edwards. There's a pass up front. Stuff back home. A block for Ramey Lipscher. And the Lady Tigers lead by 8 points, 11-3. Racy Lipscher.

0: continue to serve. Concordia wanting to rotate in. They had already handed the volleyball to Gracie. The whistle came after she had it in her hand, and then they stopped play to let Concordia make a substitution. So Gracie thought it was a start whistle instead. Now she still gets the ace out of it. Gracie Lipker puts the Lady Tigers up 12-3. That is now her 20th ace on the year. Concordia, little mishandle in the back row. They'll scramble and not get it across. Another one for Racy. 13-3, a 10-point Lady Tiger lead here in set number two. And Concordia forced to take a timeout. Play center one, set one, 25-10. And they are dominating set two. 13-3, they lead it with a timeout on the floor.
1: 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Go Tigers!
0: Lady Tigers lead at 13-3 as they work their way into set number two after winning the first set 25-10. Serving is Racy Lipker. Pass up front for Concordia. They'll get a middle hit on the way. Ruby Trost that swing. Now it's Addie Platson putting one away. Addie, you had four in the first set, now with five, and puts Clayson and Lady Tigers up 14-3. Serve across from Racy Lipker, and it's another ace. 15-3 Clay Center. You know, lopsided scores here, but Clay Center did this in full play on Saturday, and then in the, as we mentioned, against state-ranked Riley County and Beloit. But they just take every point serious, regardless who they're matched up against, and they're doing what they should do and being the team that overmatches their opponent. Here's Addie Platson with a chance. Soft spike across. And this will be another kill for Platson. Again, reads the defense. And Clayson will lead 16-3. Addie now with six kills on the night. Serve here is going to go into net. So service error. A rarity. The team almost to a person, to a player, is 92% and above. 16-4 the lead. Edwards to Racy Lipker. Back set and forget about it. A Lipker laser from Ramey, and it's 17-4. Another thing to think about, the number of matches this year that Clay Center has won in two sets, and still the numbers of the kills for this team is pretty phenomenal. You know, you get three sets more often, you get more chances. There's a step home by Addie Platson. The block puts Clay Center up 18-4. You've got Lara Hammond with 106, Lily Edwards 206, Addie Platson 183, Ramey Lipker 278, and Jade Richard 131. Those are kills on the season for this team. Now Brindley Langbar is going to rotate in the front row. She and Jade Richter side by side. There's a winner up front from Avery Keeker for Concordia. 18-5. The Lady Tigers have the 13-point lead. So Lily Edwards, Ramey Lipker, along with Addie Platson, Racy Lipker, Jade Richter, and Brindley Langbart on the court right now. Here's Edwards up front. Racy sets it across to Platson. Again, able. It's 19-5. Perfect timing and a big-time throttle on that one from Platson. 19-5, placing the leads up one set to none. Molly McGee will rotate in, another Lady Tiger senior, serves it across. Now pass to the outside. Lister, partial block. Edwards the dig. Now Racy to Addy. Soft spike. This time Concordia reads it. Now set up front. Listen again. Soft spike. Platson to Racy Lifter across the Lily. Edwards catches Tate but goes across. Now Concordia. Keeker hits it. Save on the back row. McGee couldn't get to it. Point to Concordia, 19-6. Lady Tigers will be playing Claflin against Central Plains on Thursday. Then they'll be back on KCLY Senior Night a week from tonight when they host Chapman. And then it's the postseason after that, October 24th, Substate. An ace service for Concordia caught the top tape, rolled across, and fell in for Keeker. 19-7 now. Concordia a little run. Lady Tigers still a 12-point lead. This serve goes into net. Now 20-7. Kaylee Leiby will rotate back onto the floor, the libero. Molly McGee comes out. Serve from Addie Platson goes long. Point to Concordia, 20-8. We will have the matches next Tuesday and senior night here on KCLY, and we will cover all of the postseason. An ace for Beaker once again. A correction, this time to serve from Skyla Garst, the sophomore, gets an ace and cuts the lead to 11, 20-9. So Garst again to serve it. Jump serve. Ramey Lifter to Alana Leiby. Sets up Lily Edwards. Good dig on the back row. Concordia stays in the point. Punches it across. Platson now. Leiby. Middle set for Langbart. She'll set it away from the defense and good. Brindley Langbart with the point. And just guided it away from the blocker and found the sideline wide open. 21-9. So Langbart gets on the board with the kill. And it's 21-9. Lara Hammond to serve. Back row, dug out. Up front it comes. Prost with the hit across. Now up front it comes for Lily Edwards again. Point Clay Center. They lead it 22-9. And the Lady Tigers will bring Bryn Lund into the game. Bryn, one of the Lady Tiger seniors as well. And now a timeout taken by Concordia. Clay Center in control, winning set 1, 25-10. They lead 22-9 here in set number 2. Stay with us. More Lady Tiger volleyball coming your way on 100.9.
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0: 22-9, Lara Hammond to serve out of the Concordia timeout. Bryn Lund and Jaylee Leiby on the back row with the Hammond serving and just gets across net and is just dug out. Lister with the shot and it goes in back corner and it's 22-10, Clay Center, 12-point lead. Now Jaylee Leiby will come out as Molly McGee rotates back in. Four defenders back, the serve coming from Lister. Here's McGee. The Leiby back set. Lily Edwards blocked across. Saved by Edwards. Now Leiby forearm set for Lifter and back row dig. Goes up into the beams atop the gymnasium here and it falls in for a point to Clay Center. They lead it 23-10. McGee out and Jade Richter into the front row. Lily Edwards to serve it. Clay Center up by 13. Edwards serve. Pass up front. Now it's a set across. Good dig by Edwards to Leiby. Back row hit for Lily and just goes across the tape. Leiby to Hammond, to Ramey Lifter, and point Clay Center. They've got a match point, 24-10. Alana Leiby, good dig that time to start that point. Good swing by Edwards on the back row, but it was dug out by Concordia. Serving for the match, Lily Edwards, 24-10 the lead. Serve across, pass up front. Back set and punched across. Leiby digs it. Here's Ramey Lifter. Middle hit, Jade Richter. Saved by Concordia. They will get a back row hit from Lister. It's Lund up front. Salibi to Richter. And Lund with the steal as it's blocked back across. Now outside hit, Ramey Lifter for the match. And good. Point play center. And the Lady Tigers win it 25-10. 25-10. Came out and in a game match, they overmatched their opponent and did just exactly what they should do. Clean volleyball, great defense as always, and at the net, just ripping it. And they win it 25-10, 25-10. Take a break. We'll come back and look at this and get you set for what's still to come tonight here on KCOY. We're back in just a moment.
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0: Lady Tigers now 9-0 in the NCKL with a 25-10 win over Concordia. Unofficially, Ramey Lipker finished with 12 kills in this one. Addie Platson with 7, Lily Edwards with 6, Lara Hammond had 4, Jade Richter up front also with 4, and Brindley Langbart got in, put one across. Racy Lipker had one in there as well. Addie Platson would finish with the 7 as well in this first match against Concordia in a pretty dominant fashion. 9-0 in the NCKL, 29-4 now on the season overall. We're going to send you back to the studios right now. They'll have like 15-minute warm-up before the JV match will get started. They haven't started that clock yet, but it appears to be what the time will be. And then they'll play the JV match, and then we'll probably have another 10 or 15-minute warm-up before the second varsity match. When we're getting close, we'll bring you back here on KCOY. The Lady Tigers win match one, 25-10, 25-10.
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it's alright. It ain't no use in turning on your light.

Here's a look at your weatherology forecast. Lows around 58 tonight under clear skies. Southerly winds 5 to 10 miles per hour. Lots of sunshine outside again tomorrow. High temperatures reach up to 84. Lows around 57 tomorrow night. Lots of sunshine and dry Thursday and Friday. Upper 70s Thursday, mid 80s by Friday. From the Weatherology Weather Center, I'm meteorologist Paul Trombley. Now back to the vinyl years on KCLY. Right now, it's 82 degrees.

Here's a look at your weatherology forecast. Lows around 58 tonight under clear skies, southerly winds 5 to 10 miles per hour. Lots of sunshine outside again tomorrow. High temperatures reach up to 84. Lows around 57 tomorrow night. Lots of sunshine and dry Thursday and Friday. Upper 70s Thursday, mid 80s by Friday. From the Weatherology Weather Center, I'm meteorologist Paul Trombley. Now back to the vinyl years on KCLY. Right now, it's 82 degrees.

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6: Passed up front from Hammond, Tracy to Addy, that's it again! 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Lily Edwards with the kill. 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